The Hudson Valley's number one hit music station, 96.1 Kiss FM. It's Mikey V with my big bro, Frankie V, and Gianna. 4th of July weekend's here. Summer's here. The average person doesn't actually know how much water you're supposed to drink to stay hydrated during the summer. We're going to talk about that next.

0: 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It's Mikey V with my big bro, Frankie V and Gianna.
1: 4th of July long weekend is here. Summer's here. I know you're going to be out and about and you're going to be thirsty at some point. Maggie, do you know the exact amount of water you're supposed to drink to stay hydrated?
2: Is it like 8 glasses? 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
1: 8 glasses of water. Mikey, Gianna, what do you think?
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3: Isn't it 1 ounce per pound you weigh?
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1: That's a lot of ounces.
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3: Am I wrong? I don't know. I thought I read that one day on WebMD or something.
0: I'm about to start a new river.
3: Oh, I don't know.
1: Before we drink every ounce of water we have here in the studios, let me tell you, doctors say that healthy men usually stay adequately hydrated when they drink about 13 cups of water per day. 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

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It's Mikey V with my big bro, Frankie V and Gianna. 4th of July, long weekend, but why do we all love fireworks on the 4th of July? It's an interesting answer.

0: The Hudson Valley's number one hit music station, 96.1 Kiss FM. It's Mikey V with my big bro, Frankie V, and Gianna. 4th of July, long weekend is on. Amy, are you a fan of fireworks?
1: Oh my gosh, I love fireworks.
0: Gianna, you like fireworks?
2: They're fine. They're fine. Nothing special to me.
0: So you ever wonder, like, why do we actually like fireworks? Like, why do we stop down and look for the sky and take all these photos and say, oh my gosh, it's 4th of July. I can't wait to go see some fireworks.
2: Yeah.
0: A lot of people think it's just because it's part of the tradition, but check this out. People are actually drawn to fireworks due to the combination of primal instincts and psychological responses. You're like, Frankie, what the hell does that mean? Right, exactly. So it's the visual spectacle of bright, colorful explosions that combined with the loud, unexpected noises that actually trigger a release of dopamine in your brain. It's a neurotransmitter associated with the pleasure and excitement. So the colors and the sounds and the screaming actually trigger your brain to happiness. So that's why we like fireworks.
1: So in other words, you need to go to the fireworks. You only get that cleanse,
2: I'm okay.
1: A few times a year.
2: I get my dopamine elsewhere. I don't need the screaming and the loud noises.
0: And the crowds and yelling people.
2: I'm okay, but I'm glad this is good for some people.
0: You know, just a piece of information as you get ready for the 4th of July fireworks in front.
2: Thanks, Frankie.
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the home of Elvis Duran and the Kiss Morning Show, 96.1 Kiss FM. It's Mikey V with my big bro, Frankie V, and Gianna. Madonna, yes, Madonna right there. Danceteria, number 9, counting down on a Friday night, 4th of July, long weekend.

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1: 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It's Mikey V with my big bro, Frankie V, and Gianna. 4th of July weekend is here. Summertime is here. And now, Amanda, you know it's kind of difficult to sleep when it's hot outside, right?
2: Yes. It is very hard to sleep.
1: It is. And they say that the summer months are the toughest because, of course, it's hot, it's warm, you feel sticky in your bed. There's one simple trick to do when you're sleeping with your significant other that can cool you off. And it sounds so stupid, but it works. You ready for this?
2: Yeah, what is it?
0: Yeah.
1: You want to wrap yourself like a burrito in a separate blanket than the one that they're using, because when you're sharing the blankets together, you're actually doubling up the body heat, and that's causing you to get hotter. So, you know, without being rude, tell your special somebody next to you, hey, honey, here's your blanket, here's my blanket, I'll see you in the morning.
0: It's true.
2: Put the air on, right?
0: The air is not good enough. I'm telling you, my boyfriend and I both run super hot, and we've been unintentionally doing this. I'm like, yeah. I have my little cheetah blanket. He has his little beige blanket, and we do the burrito thing separately, and it definitely works.
1: Did you say you have your own cheetah blanket?
0: Yes, it's cheetah print on it.
1: That's the best way to not want your boyfriend to borrow it.
0: He still does sometimes.
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She'll be all right. No riding shining armored knight. She will save herself this time. And in fact, tonight, she did confirm. The cold never lasts, my darling. It just teaches the heart how to

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It's Mikey V with my big bro, Frankie V, and Gianna. Justin Bieber, Speed Demon, number three inside the iHeartRadio 9 at 9. Friday night, 4th of July, long weekend is here. We'll get into your number one song next after Zara Larsson. She'll be at our iHeartRadio Music Festival.

0: 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It's Mikey V with my big bro, Frankie V and Gianna.
1: Hey, Gina, it's the 4th of July weekend. Summer's in full effect. Are you traveling anywhere before the end of summer?
2: I'm not.
1: Why is that?
2: Well, I have some pets, and I don't want to leave them behind.
3: Oh, yeah, I get
1: it's
3: that.
1: Tough. I have a dog. I know my mom's like that with her cat and Mikey as well. Here's the thing. Owning a pet is actually affecting many people, and they're traveling. According to research, young Americans are actually traveling less because they would rather stay home with their pets over the summer versus worrying about where to put them, what it's going to cost to travel them with you, putting the stress on them. So you're part of the majority of people right now that are saying, you know what, a little staycation sometimes with our pets is a little bit easier than flying somewhere.
2: That's exactly right. A free staycation. That's a great way of thinking about it.
3: I left my cat alone a few weekends ago, and I felt so sad while I was on my actual vacation. Like, the sadness wasn't even, like, worth being away.
1: When you came back, did the cat give you attitude? My dog gives me attitude when I go away.
3: Yeah. She definitely did, but then you could tell she was happy that we were home.
1: Gianna's home. All right.
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0: 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Yeah.
1: Okay, girls, ready to go?
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1: 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It's Mikey V with my big bro, Frankie V and Gianna. Spreading positive vibes. 4th of July, long weekend. Why are you happy? Why are you smiling? Hit us up on Instagram at VBrosOnAir. Gonna get you on with us next.

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It's Mikey V with my big bro, Frankie V and Gianna. Oh boy, 4th of July weekend. But there's one thing your man looks forward to seeing the second he gets home more than you. Let you know what that is next.

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1: Joined by Kelly. So there's one thing you look forward to seeing when you get home more than your significant other. 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
1: That is a good one. Not what we're looking for. The answer is your dog. If you're a dog owner, there's a good chance you want to spend more time when you get home with your pup than you want to do with your husband or your wife.
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0: 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So are you on your way to work?
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1: Ashley, of course, it's the 4th of July long weekend. What are you excited for?
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3: Girl, I did musical theater summer camp, and I just know my teachers were like, oh, we love this, but we hate it at the same time.
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3: And the best part is it's like we were in like the puberty age around that time, so not only are you sweaty, but the kids are like learning to use deodorant too. So awesome. Good luck with that.
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1: I get to rock with you this whole hour at La Crystal Rosas. Are we going to get pics of Taylor and Travis's alleged wedding this weekend? Her latest, I Knew It, I Knew You.

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1: 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Happy 4th of July weekend. 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One Republic, It's So Good. Some Sabrina Carpenter. 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

96.1 KISS FM, the Hudson Valley's number one hit music station. On the new hit list, I'm Crystal Rosas. There were rumors that Justin Bieber was going to announce some tour dates because of a website update, but his people are like, nope, fake news. We can dream, right?

She'll be all right. No riding shining on at night. She will save herself this time. And in fact, tonight, she did confirm. The cold never lasts, my darling. It just teaches the heart

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My name is Crystal Rosas. Dominic Fike, when you go to his Instagram, his profile picture, it looks like some molecules. You let me know. Here's his

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1: 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I just DM'd you a few songs I think you need to add to that new hit list. 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
0: Oh, I got you, Dramos. I'll check that out. Thank you. On socials, I'm at La Crystal Rosas. We're at New Hit List. Now, Horn on the Way, some Gracie Abrams. And I'm going to check my DMs for those, Dramos. Thanks, bro.
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More on the way here for you on the new hit list. I'm going to shimmy out of here, but have a great rest of your 4th of July weekend. I'll be with you Monday night till then at La Crystal Rosas. Gracie Abrams, hit the wall.

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1: And we made it to the 4th. It's Saturday. What is going on, my friends? 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Hope you're looking forward to the 4th of July holiday, you know? 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
1: 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Hold on. When I was young, I fell in love.

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And what are you going to do today? Are you barbecuing? Are you chilling? I feel like nobody knows what they're doing today. All of my friends are like, I don't know. I don't know. Who knows? We'll see.

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Yeah, and if you're going to a Noah Kahan concert, you gotta do this, okay? Hang on, we'll talk next.

0: 96.1 Kiss FM. All right, so Noah Kahan has addressed a viral incident that involved a fan pooping during the show, like on the floor. Yeah, it happened in Toronto. And basically reminded the crowd at his concerts, like, hey, promise to go to the bathroom. Okay, just go. If you got to take a crap, just go.
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1: 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We'll talk next.

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1: Okay, so Lizzo is opening up about her new album not really doing the best. She shared it was pretty stressful, saying that it was like 24 hours where she tied her success and her worth on a number. She's like, it was soul crushing, to be honest. She was really stressed out for a few days before she reminded herself to just focus on being proud of the music that she put out. And she thinks timing is everything, you know. 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And yeah, I mean, hey, at least you can address it. Some people wouldn't.
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1: Yeah, things are not looking so good for Taylor Frankie Paul. Her ex-husband now has filed a restraining order. 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
1: So Taylor, Frankie Paul, you know, the bar stool throwing incident, it's definitely back in her, basically at the center of her legal battle with her ex-husband, Tate Paul. Yeah. He is now filing for a restraining order and full custody of their kids. He tried to seek sole custody back in 2023, but he was never allowed. So I don't know. I'm kind of curious to see what's going to happen, especially now with the Bachelorette dropping, like kind of interesting.
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The Hudson Valley's number one hit music station, 96.1 Kiss FM. Okay, so this is kind of crazy. A card shop is suspending the Yu-Gi-Oh! Event over these certain complaints, and it's not what you think. We're going to talk next.

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1: Okay, so TMZ got a look at the NDA for Taylor Swift and Travis Kelce's wedding. And while guests are being told to keep things quiet, there's surprisingly no spelled out punishment if someone breaks it. So there also isn't any kind of like film release in the agreement. So it doesn't look like they're planning to turn the wedding into a documentary, which I would hope not. The more enforceable move is how they're handling invitations. I guess each one is individually watermarked with the guest's name. So that means if someone tries to sell or leak an invite, it can be traced right back to them. So the real pressure here is less about legal consequences and more about making sure nobody slips up publicly. And this is kind of crazy because I heard there was not even any invitations at all, that she like made calls to people inviting with the invite. I don't know. This is crazy. We're just hearing so much. I don't know that we'll ever know the truth.
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1: 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Okay, so Jay-Z, you know, he is celebrating 30 years of two albums, actually. 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
1: Well, and it looks like Lonzo Ball is revealing what really went down with his parents because, you know, LeVar and Tina Ball are getting a divorce and he is addressing it because there's been a lot of, like, different speculation on the internet. Hang on.

0: The Hudson Valley's number one hit music station, 96.1 Kiss FM. All right, well, let's talk about it because Lonzo Ball, he is speaking on the divorce of his parents, LeVar and Tina Ball. And he basically is saying that my mom didn't want to leave. She was, quote unquote, forced to leave. And I helped her leave. And I'm glad she left because she's in a great spot. And they obviously don't mess with each other. You know, she was not wrong at all. She did not leave him because of his foot or anything like that. I'm kind of curious to see, like, I'm sure, you know, when you're with somebody that long and they go through something, sometimes they change as a person too. So I don't know, very curious to see if we'll ever know the truth.
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Abby Diaz got a quick favor. 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I want you to make 96.1 Kiss FM the first preset on your radio. 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

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Definitely sending our love to Nara and Lucky Smith. She recently revealed something about her 2-year-old daughter, Whimsy Lou. We'll talk next.

0: 96.1 Kiss FM. And we definitely got to send our love to Nara and Lucky Smith. They recently revealed some news about their daughter, Whimsy Lou, who they noticed began to just have something like different on her body. They had to go through a biopsy and things like that. And yeah, it looks like she is diagnosed with cancer late last year and has undergone treatment, but we're not exactly sure what kind of, you know, cancer or anything like that. But Nara did open up, you know, and she's like, I just want to be vocal about this and be vulnerable. And I hope that it helps somebody, you know, the next person. So definitely sending our love to the whole family and Whimsy Lou.
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1: All right, so let's talk about it, because a new survey is showing that money is still a major stress point in relationships, with nearly half of couples admitting that they keep financial secrets. Yeah, on top of that, about half say avoid talking about money altogether just to dodge arguments. 42% of couples fully combine their finances, and younger people are more likely to keep things separate to hold on to the independence, you know? It all points to money being more than just numbers. There's a lot of emotion tied up in it, like guilt, insecurity, privacy. So couples are still really figuring out how to balance, you know, that honesty and personal control when it comes to finances.
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It's Gabby Diaz. 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

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Alrighty, friends, Gabby Diaz, heading up out of here. Have a great rest of your Saturday. Happy 4th of July.

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1: I'm going to wash that slime right off of my meat.
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3: Everything about the show was great. This everything. It's just funny. Like, I love it.
1: Hey, sis. It's time for Barbie to get a bush.
2: It's just hilarious.
3: Elvis Duran. Elvis Duran.
4: National radio host Elvis Duran is back with us.
5: Finally!
3: Elvis Duran in the morning show.
1: Let's turn it out with a call. What do you say?
5: Yeah, I hope the phones work.
1: Me too. They never work. Go to line 19, Scary. Let's see Tim. Hello, Tim.
6: Hello. Good morning, hey. Ladies. How are you?
1: Good morning, lady.
6: Hello,
1: hello lady. Hey, so Tim.
6: Hello, ladies.
1: We saw your text message. I loved it. May I read it out loud?
6: Absolutely. Yeah.
1: The answer is yes. Okay, good. Good morning. I stepped in a pile of cat hairball vomit this morning.
5: Ew.
1: As I stepped out of bed.
5: Oh.
1: I'm on my way to work now and have a report due at 7 o'clock that I now will have about 20 minutes to complete using Chat GPT to get me through it.
5: Oh, wow.
1: That's good. You can use that. Isn't that okay to use that, guys?
5: I think it depends on the situation.
7: Yeah, I'm with Gandhi.
8: Can we back up a little bit?
1: Why?
8: I want to know about this cat vomit. Did you know it was there? Or
5: what do you mean? You stuffed it on purpose?
6: No. Let me actually back up a little bit further. Whoa, from when I went to bed and had nightmares all night long, like I was trapped in the Night of the Museum movie. And I kept waking up. Like, you have those nightmares or those dreams that are so real that you, like, wake up out of a dead sleep and you have to wonder, was it really real or not, right?
1: Oh, yes. Yeah, for sure. I actually love and hate those.
5: Yeah.
6: Yes, exactly. So that kept happening all night long. I would wake up and freak out and then get back to bed, and my nightmare would pick right back up where it left off.
5: Oh.
6: It's great, you know, happy Monday to me. So I get up after my last nightmare, and I'm like, okay, I'm just getting up. I got to get to work early anyway, try to finish this report. How am I going to get it done? Yada, yada, yada. I roll out of bed and feel that warm, squishy substance under your foot that is like you're stepping on a pile of noodles.
5: Yes. And I've been there many times.
1: Yes.
6: I'm still not awake, and I'm like, what the hell is that? And I'm thinking, well, maybe it's just part of the nightmare. Maybe I'm really not awake yet. So I reach down and grab this conglomeration of hair and vomit and cat spit into my hand, make it to the bathroom, flush it down the toilet, washing my feet. So now I'm getting in the shower, and I'm even more stressed out because I have this report due. I'm having to spend 10 extra minutes cleaning my carpet from where the cat vomited, and
5: toenails?
6: Yeah.
5: Okay, we can stop.
6: It was everywhere. I don't know a place that it wasn't.
1: Tim, Danielle is, she's listen, throwing up in the trash can.
5: I have cats, Tim, but I've never reached down to grab it. Oh, my God.
6: I'm telling you, I was not, I thought I was still maybe asleep, trapped in this nightmare, but it wasn't a nightmare.
1: Worse? What's worse, Tim? If it's hot or warm cat hairball vomit you step on, or if it's cold because it's been there all night?
5: Oh.
6: You know, I'm going to say it's worse if it's hot or warm, because if it's cold, then it had time to congeal a little bit.
5: Oh.
6: This is, you know.
5: Tim, the worst is if they do it in a place that you don't know the hairball, and you don't know they did it, and you find it days later, it's this crusty thing.
1: Oh,
5: it's
1: God.
5: Just there.
7: That's
5: and you're like,
7: better.
5: What right. the f-?
1: Well, now that we've run all of our listeners off, let's get back to the story. So now that you've tried to get yourself together and you rush to work because you have this report due, you decided to use Chat GPT.
6: I thought about it. And I was trying to look up a company policy on using AI in our workplace. And I couldn't quite nail it down. There is. So we have a pretty tight policy against it. The only thing we're allowed to use is Microsoft Copilot. And that wasn't going to get me anywhere. I mean, I thought if I had time to just, maybe whip it up real quick on ChatGPT, it would save me. But I just said hell with it. And just I've been sitting down going through it and fending off the emails of why hasn't this been sent? Due at 7 a.m.? Well, yes. I'm quite well aware of that, actually.
1: I bet, Tim, if you told them the cat hairball vomit story, that would probably get you, it'd buy you some time, don't you think?
6: You know, in today's day and age, that's got to be the substitute for the dog ate the homework, I would say. I mean,
1: so what happened?
6: I don't know any other way around it.
1: How did you get through this?
6: I pushed myself back from my desk for a while and just started basically hysterically laughing, comically, so overwhelmed, it just becomes a comedy. It becomes a sketch show at that point where, you reach and you grip and you claw so hard to do everything you got to get done. And then it just comes to a point where I think you realize, hey, look, this isn't going to happen. And the comedian or the comedy part in me takes over and it just makes me laugh. And I've just been laughing for the last 20 minutes. What a day. This is how it started and this is how it's going. I mean, I'm just ready for the next big adventure today. I'm just going to keep a smile on my face and try to roll through it. That's all I can do.
1: Yeah, I guess just spin the wheel of bodily fluids and let's see what you're going to step on next, I guess.
5: Yeah.
6: But absolutely.
1: I love that, though. You do have to just stop and laugh sometimes, even if there's blood spurting across the room and you've cut a jugular. You know what I'm saying? It's like sometimes.
6: Yeah.
1: It's so bad.
6: I mean, sometimes it's just a mere flesh wound. Exactly. I mean, a great coworker of mine told me an awesome saying that we actually posted in our cubicle last week, and it says, our problems are only as big as we make them. And I tell you, I guess if stepping on a cat hairball and being late on an expense report is my biggest problem, it's not really that big of a problem, is it? This is first world problems, actually.
1: Absolutely. I think it's an excellent way of looking at it. I mean, shouldn't we all be a little more like Tim we get pissed off at these little things? Yeah, Gandhi, what?
5: We've all had a pet, and you hear that sound in the middle of the night, and you shoot up. Yep. The fact that you did not wake up while the cat was hairball puking next to you, it's very serious and points to the fact that your nightmare must have been horrible. So you really did get screwed on every level this morning.
6: Absolutely. I mean, not only did I have the mummy attacking me, I had Dracula biting me. I got stabbed by some sort of unicorn horn after the mummy broke out of the tomb and knocked over a big statue. It was crazy. Tim, it was this all night long.
1: You have huge, wonderful dreams and nightmares. I want those. Mine are boring compared to yours.
5: Were any drugs involved?
6: That's the sad thing. None. Unfortunately, no. I mean,
1: all right. Do me a favor. Next time you have a morning like today, would you please text us again? Because you're just a total joy to talk to. We love you. And I hope you have a great day today.
6: Absolutely. I'll do it. Thank you very much. You have a great day as well.
1: All right. Let's hear it for Tim and his hairball vomit-filled toes. Yes.
5: That sounds like Danielle, though.
7: Okay.
5: I know. When she starts to do it, that's what your animal sounds like in the middle of the night.
1: Danielle has been coughing up hairballs all these years. Thank you, Tim.
7: You didn't know it was actually a cat, did you?
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2: I was looking through Reddit. The 13 things only terrible people say.
3: Yes. Oh, no, I'm going to feel bad in a minute. I might say some of these.
2: Okay, hold on. Look, we all deal with terrible people from time to time. You kind of wonder, do people think we're terrible? I mean, I don't know. If you say, hey, no, I'm not terrible. I'm a nice guy. Well, that's actually number one on the list.
3: Right.
2: Yeah. Terrible people will say, I'm a nice guy.
3: Totally. Yep.
2: It's now time for the things only terrible people say. Do you have a few?
3: I feel like a lot of people that start with look, I'm going to be honest, are about to give you the biggest lie in the world.
2: Yeah. Do you know who I am?
3: Ew.
4: Oh, stop. People do that all the time to get into our Jingle Bowl concerts. Do you know who I am?
2: Oh, I'll never forget. Harvey Weinstein, of all people. I watched him pull that backstage.
4: Really?
2: Oh, when the security guards are trying to get him to move his kids out of the way because whoever Beyonce was walking through, whatever. He's like, hello? Do you know who I am?
4: Oh, okay. Well,
3: you've already lost when you have to say that because either they know and they don't care or right. They don't know and they don't care.
2: Right. Exactly. Right.
4: You look like a douche.
2: Because I can.
3: Oh.
2: I will jokingly say that.
4: Well, you say that to your kids all the time.
2: Oh, you still do that?
4: Yeah.
2: Or because I said so?
4: Mm-hmm.
2: Yeah.
3: My parents do that still, yeah.
2: You've lost a customer.
3: Oh, is that akin to us? I'm not listening anymore.
2: Yeah.
3: I'll never listen again.
2: And that's the thing. Yeah. I will tell you right now, if you say, you know what, you've lost a customer, they are happy to see you go.
3: Yeah.
2: They really are.
3: Yep.
2: Okay, bye.
4: Don't What's we scary? Do that? Don't people say that? You've lost a listener.
2: Okay, bye.
5: We've talked about this one on the show. Do better. The do better person.
2: Oh, do better.
5: That's a bad person.
2: Yeah, the do better person is this the worst of all. The worst creature ever. Yeah, Frog.
6: I heard a manager the other day, I was waiting in line at a customer service, and the person says, I've been shopping here for 40 years. And the manager goes, let me stop you. We've only been in business for 25, and if you've been here that long, you should know the rules.
3: Yes, like, you liar. Yes.
2: Oh, God, the most awful people. You know, I guess you shouldn't really have to monitor what you say, because if you're a good person, you're not going to say these things.
4: Right.
3: Yep. Ooh, I have some. How about men who say, oh, women just aren't funny. Awful. Oh. Can't stand them.
2: I used to say that to Danielle all the time.
3: Yeah. It's horrible. Horrible.
2: You know, we were kidding around.
3: Of course.
2: There was an argument out years ago. Well, women aren't funny. They're just fun.
4: Yeah.
3: That's a lie.
2: Mm-hmm. It
3: Some
2: is
3: of the
2: lie.
3: Funniest people I know are women.
4: In my house, I'm the fun one and Sheldon's the funny one. I'm like, okay. No.
3: And then women who say, I just don't get along with other women. Ugh. I don't know. They just don't like me.
4: I wonder why.
2: Yeah. So, or, you know, look, I'm not racist. But
3: yeah, that's a bad one too. Bad one.
2: Yeah, you know, we're like, really? You set the stage with that. God knows I want to hear what's coming next.
3: Insert racist commentary.
2: Yeah, Leah on line 24 has one. Hi, Leah.
7: Hi, how are you?
2: We're doing okay. So add to our list of the things only terrible people say.
7: You know, somebody's a jerk when they say, no offense, but.
2: Yeah, no offense.
4: Oh, yeah. You're about to get offended.
2: But we're about to say something offensive.
3: I'm going to offend you now.
2: Yeah, I know. It's true. Mm-hmm. I mean, Leah, it's like it's so easy to size a person up. And sometimes we don't want to start judging people from one sentence. But it's hard not to when they say things like that, right?
7: Oh, yeah. Yeah, especially I'm a teacher, and that happens all the time. It's like they want to give you advice, but they're like, no offense, but.

0: Oh. You teach like garbage.
1: That's
2: nice. Yeah. Or the same as someone just texted this in. I mean this in the best way.
1: Yeah.
2: But, yeah.
1: As your friend.
3: Or, I feel the need to tell you.
2: My taxes pay your salary.
0: That's a good one.
2: Yeah, goodbye. Leah, thank you. Have a safe day. We love our teachers.
0: Thank you. Love you guys, too.
2: Yeah, thank you. Yeah, so I guess the moral of the story is, as we just, this is just a short little whatever. It's good to sort of maybe everyone's well, listen to what you're saying. Listen to what you're saying before you say it, or as you say it, and then stop it immediately. Yeah, Nate, what? I can't hear
4: you. I think this is on your list, but when somebody blames their attitude on their zodiac sign, did you say that yet?
2: Oh,
4: I hate that. Oh, I'm sorry. I'm a Leo. I'm very abrasive. I'm like, that has nothing to do with anything.
1: Uh-huh.
2: Yeah.
3: I might have done that before.
2: Scary uses from Brooklyn a lot.
5: Mm-hmm. What about
2: Know, we like to open up the fire hydrants and shoot water across the street so there's no water pressure. So if there's a house burning, no, it's okay. It'll burn down because it's summertime. We're hot. I'm from Brooklyn. That's what we do.
5: It's what we do. I do end a lot of things by saying that. I'm from Brooklyn. It's what we do.
3: How about people who refer to themselves in third person? Like if Scary was telling a story about Scary, that's so weird to me.
1: That's like a Seinfeld episode. There was one whole episode about the guy who would be like, Danny likes to do this.
2: Oh, no, that's creepy. Or when Governor Cuomo, New York, he said he was very handsy with people because he's Italian.
3: Oh, okay, I guess you get a pass.
5: That's what we do.
2: See, that's what you're doing. You're screaming now. Stop screaming, Scary. But we do that. We're from Brooklyn. We scream. I mean, there's people in Brooklyn going, I don't scream. I really don't. I'm just... No.
3: I'm just fine. I'm normal.
2: All right. The dogs are getting crazy.
6: Don't answer the phone, Elvis Duran. The Elvis Duran phone tap.
5: All right. Into the phone tap. Okay. Who did it? Well, I don't even know who did it. Who did it?
7: I did.
5: Oh, Scary. Hey. All right. What's it all about?
7: So Abby had a huge catered party for her family on Sunday, and she came to work yesterday complaining to her coworker, Greg, on how awful it was. So she left messages for the catering company, and they haven't called her back yet. So Greg thought I should jump in and pretend to be the caterer.
5: Scary's the caterer. Let's see what happens.
8: Hello, Abby speaking.
9: This is Willow from Isnisa Catering. How are you?
8: Oh, Willow, thanks for calling me. Your catering delivery from yesterday was abominable, out of control. I'm trying to tell you.
9: Thank you so much. That means a lot to us. You know, we pride ourselves on our cooking.
8: No, my friend. It was bad. It was awful.
9: What?
8: This was my big dinner. I had 25 people over at my house.
9: Right.
8: And your guy comes, doesn't set up any of the plates, doesn't light any of the things, doesn't bring water, and he just drops it out of my front door. Doesn't bring in...
9: What was he supposed to do?
8: I would assume a delivery man bringing catering is going to at least set up the burners and set some stuff up for me.
9: But no, this isn't a restaurant. I mean, he's not a waiter. He's there to deliver you your food.
8: Maybe. Well, you know what, my friend? If that was the only thing, I'd be okay. But it wasn't. When your got delivered to my house,
9: I prefer you tone it down a little bit, okay?
8: I prefer you get it right.
9: Sweetheart?
8: Who the are you, you pencil but insult me.
9: I'm not insulting
8: you.
9: Insulting you, but you're coming at me here. You're coming at me.
8: Of course I'm coming at you. You didn't do your job, and I want my money back. Do you understand?
9: Okay. Maybe your guest should go regurgitate the food, put it into a vomitorium, and then deliver it back to me. Because
8: with all due respect, they almost did. I had a lasagna. The bottom was completely burned off. An entire sheet of eggplant parmesan did not even show up at my house. I'm catering to 25
9: people. We were out of the eggplant.
8: And you throw in a plate of Jamaican jerk chicken? I'm serving Italian.
9: I gave you jerk chicken?
8: You gave me a sheet of jerk chicken.
9: That was a mistake. You owe me $39.50 for a tray of that.
8: Oh, you have balls, my friend. Balls. I don't know how you've been in business for so long.
9: What do you mean how we've been in business? Do you know our meatballs have won us contests?
8: I don't give a what contest you win. You're trying to deliver it to my house and get it the right, and you can't do it. I don't give a about what you want. I don't give a
9: You know, I'm going to charge your credit card for the jerk chicken.
8: You are not going to charge my
9: Yes, I am. I'm going to charge it.
8: Hold on that payment. I am putting a stop hold on that payment, and I am breaking your company down.
9: No, you're not.
8: Are you?
9: You're not going to call me.
8: Apologize. Refund
9: I'm supposed to kiss your ass because you burned the tray of lasagna? How do you know it was up?
8: Get up your ass. Send me jerk chicken. It's with an Italian order. Can you send a napkin and a fork and a spoon or include? Just send me food. four? Four?
9: We said forks plural. We never said how much we were going to give you.
8: Oh, come on. Don't play with me.
9: Maybe you should have upgraded to the premium platinum party plan. You get more cutlery with those.
8: I don't want more cutlery. I want what I ordered.
9: And plus, my guy said that they had to walk up three flights of stairs.
8: Hey, what do you want? Let me come pitch your ass and get out of your car myself? I don't work for you.
9: You know, not for nothing, but that could have helped. That could have helped out a little bit.
8: I'm coming down with my brother later on. You don't know who you're dealing with.
9: I want to let you know that you've just been phone tapped.
8: What?
10: You've been phone tapped.
9: It's Scary Jones from Elvis Duran in the Morning Show.
8: Oh, you. Are you kidding me?
9: And your boss set you up right there, right?
10: I'm sorry. I couldn't help it.
8: Oh, my God. I'm mortified.
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1: 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Wake up!
2: Elvis Duran in the morning show.
3: Hey, have you seen these shirts? The I Love Elvis Duran shirts?
4: No.
5: No.
3: Right here. Hold on. I'm holding it up in the Zoom room. There they are.
4: I love Elvis. Oh, that's cute. Those are cute.
6: I've seen that. I would wear that.
3: I Heart Elvis Duran in the morning show. So I saw these online. I'm like, oh, wow, those are cool. Who's selling those? Not us.
4: Oh, it's not us?
3: No, it's not.
4: Oh.
3: It's actually, you know, no offense, but this is a trademarked show, and, you know.
4: Right.
3: If you print up shirts that say I Love Elvis Duran the Morning Show and it's not us and you're making money off of it, then technically it's illegal.
4: But those are our colors and everything.
3: I know, but here's my problem. Here's my problem. I don't have a problem with it.
4: Yeah, I'm okay with it.
3: Okay, so I'm online on Instagram. It's called Kimberly's Trendy Boutique. And I saw these several weeks ago, and I liked it. I'm like, oh, I like that shirt. That's us. Wait a minute. Who's selling this? You can buy them, okay? So, yeah, technically, it's illegal.
5: Yeah.
3: But I have no problem with it.
4: Because she's promoting our show. I think it's great.
3: Well, but she's making money off of it.
1: Right. That's the problem.
3: But my problem, again, is I don't have a problem with it. Look, it's Kimberly's Trendy Boutique. You can look it up on Instagram. Feel free to go buy as many shirts as you want. She's obviously, I want to talk to her. I hope she's a fan of the show. Now, look, if it was like Nike or someone like that selling Elvis Duran merchandise, then I would have an issue. I'd want to go in for the cut, you know?
7: True, right, yes.
3: And they would never do that. They have attorneys that would tell them not to do it. Obviously, Kimberly didn't check an attorney, didn't ask anyone permission. And again, I'm fine with it. It goes back to remember those morning shows? There was one up in Vermont that was ripping us off.
4: Yes.
3: They would actually listen to a phone tap, and they would write it down word for word, and they would act it out, and they would play them back on their show, Gandhi. This is before you were here. And Scary's like, this is an outrage. Yeah. They're ripping us off. And I'm like, I don't care. Let
1: 95 Triple X in Burlington.
4: Oh, my God.
3: I love it.
4: See, that pissed me off. Yeah, that would make me mad.
5: Is that the same show with Chantel's Big Box?
4: Yes.
5: That was the same place.
4: Okay. That pissed me off because we did all the work, and then they went back and didn't do anything but transcribe the work.
5: Well, this is the same thing. We're doing the work, and she's selling shirts off of our show. That's not right. Like, if I started...
4: At least she's promoting the show, Frog. At least she's promoting the show. Chantel was not promoting the show.
5: She was promoting her box.
3: What Froggy?
5: If I went today and started Froggy's Boutique, and I started selling shirts with, like, the New York Giants logo on them, or the Jets logo, or the Buccaneers logo, they would sue me. They would say, you can't do that.
3: They would sue you.
5: It's the same thing.
3: But I'm telling you, it's not. I mean, I don't care.
5: It is.
3: It's like, I don't get upset at this. I hope Kimberly's Boutique sells a billion of them. I think that's great. I love the fact that she just said, screw it, I'm just going to sell them.
4: That's right.
3: It doesn't matter. I don't care.
7: If she sells a billion of them, are we then going to say, okay, now you owe us some of that? Okay.
3: I don't think she's going to sell a billion.
4: No.
7: But for all of us, how much are they?
4: By the way.
3: I don't know.
4: Are they cheaper than ours?
1: $36.
4: What?
7: Whoa.
5: All right, I want to cut now. Never mind.
1: Damn.
5: I want to cut. I thought they were like 10 bucks.
7: That's expensive.
3: Oh, no. I want her to charge a little more.
7: That's an expensive ass t-shirt.
1: She's also selling shirts with Disney characters on them, too.
7: Oh, no.
3: Okay,
7: Disney will step in.
3: I can help her with those.
1: That's a copyright infringement.
3: But if she wants to sell the I Love Elvis Duran in the Morning Show shirt for $36, it's an Etsy account.
4: Yeah.
3: Then, you know, okay. I'll keep an eye on it. But, you know, whatever.
4: It's like when I used to do children's birthday parties and the place I worked for didn't want to pay for the rights. So when somebody would want, like, Rapunzel to come, they would ask for, we want the princess with the long hair.
3: Wink, wink.
4: Like, they wouldn't give them the names, you know.
3: Do you have that? Do you have Joanne on the phone?
8: Yeah.
3: Is Nate not listening today? Nate.
8: Yes.
3: Do you have Joanne on the phone?
8: Yes.
3: Why are we having a communication issue, you and me? Hello?
8: It's here.
3: Why no? You're not even looking at me. I'm like,
8: at my screen.
4: Oh, he's so sassy. What I'm saying?
1: She's on the air. I've been listening to you for the past 30 seconds.
3: I asked him if she was on the phone, and he didn't even answer me.
1: I thought you were asking Scary.
3: No, you're my go-to guy. You're my guy.
1: Okay. Joanne is on the phone. She's live with you now.
3: Okay, thank you. Hi, Joanne.
0: So, hi, how are you?
3: I'm doing fine. So you went on to this boutique's website and you bought this shirt. It was $36 worth, right? Was it $36 when you bought it too?
0: Yes, it was.
7: That's so expensive.
0: And what it was an Elvis Duran fan page, and it said, Mr. Michael Oppenheimer is my favorite telemarketer.
7: Oh.
3: Wait, there's another shirt for Mr. Michael Oppenheimer?
7: Wow. Hold on. Wow. How many of these exist?
5: Scary's to cut on that. Well,
1: that's my character that and I do on the phone taps.
4: Miss Moshkalopsis is feeling a little left out right now. I'm just saying. She's an old lady. Have some respect.
3: All right. Okay. So $36 for the I Love Elvis Duran Morning Show shirt. And is the Michael Oppenheimer shirt the same price? I didn't see that on the list.
0: So my question was it okay that I bought it?
3: Okay. Oh, sure. Everyone else on the show is butthurt over it, but it's my name basically. I don't. Should I have a problem with this? I don't have a problem with it.
4: I'm okay with it too.
3: Look, you know, I don't. But on the other hand, I don't want to set an example where everyone's going to come up with the Elvis Duran shirt. And also, you know, all these people who are selling on Etsy and, you know, these online people, I don't want them to think that they can start, like, ripping people off and get away with it. You know, so I don't want to set a bad example there. But at the same time, I'm flattered that she did and it's a great design.
4: Yeah.
3: She did a great job.
4: Thank you.
3: I mean, I'm assuming it's a she. I don't know. Did you actually talk to this person, or you just ordered off mail order?
0: I just ordered it. I haven't gotten it yet.
3: Oh. Mm. Oh. Oh. Okay. Wow. Well, let's keep an eye on that. Because
0: Yes, I will.
3: Yeah. How long ago did...
0: And I also sent Danielle's husband a shirt.
3: This is thing. Say that again.
0: I'm sorry. I sent Danielle's husband, Sheldon, a shirt that said, I am the Squirrel King.
4: Oh, yes, he got that. I am the Squirrel King shirt. Thank you very much.
0: You're very welcome.
3: I never see him wear it.
4: He loves it.
3: Hold on. Joanne, how long ago did you order the Elvis Duran Morning Show shirt from this person?
0: About a week ago, maybe a couple of days ago.
3: Okay, so it still hasn't had time to arrive. All right.
4: Yeah.
3: Will you let us know if you don't receive it? I'd like to know more about that.
0: Of course, I can send it to you guys if you want.
3: Oh, no. It's okay. But I appreciate you letting us know, though. I very much. Yeah, I saw this shirt online weeks ago, and I thought I was very impressed, and I realized I don't know who's making money off of us. But it's okay. All right. Listen, Anna, thanks for listening to us, Joanne. You go have a great day. Enjoy your shirt when it gets there, okay?
0: Okay, thank you very much. Have a nice day.
3: Okay, bye-bye. Yeah, okay, it's illegal. I mean, so is speeding, you know? I speed all the time in my car. Right. What's scary?
1: Somebody came up with a great idea in the text message. They say that they think that this woman should donate the profits of these shirts to the phone tap fund.
3: Well,
1: Tap.
3: Well, I can think of much more worthy organizations that need our money. No offense.
1: Okay.
4: But, Scary, you were wearing a shirt the other day that said Michael Oppenheimer is my favorite telemarketer.
1: That's the shirt that she spoke of. Yeah, they sent one to me. It has my name on the shirt, a.k.a. Scary Jones. So I don't know. Yeah.
3: Are they selling them?
1: Yeah. It's right there next to the Elvis Duran shirt. She's got a whole line.
3: Does it bother you that they're selling a shirt with your character's name on there and you're not getting a penny off of it?
1: At first, I was a little taken aback by it, but you're actually softening the blow and you're actually making it a good case, Elvis. I'm actually less offended the fact that you're not offended because I'm part of your brand, see? Now she's coming out with a whole line of shirts, apparently. She's making shirts about everybody on the show, so it's each individual person up to their, you know, to each his own, right?
3: I will tell you this. iHeart could have a problem with it, but yeah. I don't know. I haven't heard from him. What's up?
6: Shouldn't we at least get approval if they're making a shirt? You know, about us. Should we at least get approval on that, on this bootleg merchandise?
3: Look, if it was offensive or if it was really not tasteful at all, we would sick the dogs on them. I have no problem doing that. But I don't see a problem. I think it looks like a nice shirt. It looks good and okay, you know?
7: Yeah. I would have thought it came from us. She's doing a good job.
3: No, actually, it's better than the crap we put out. Yeah. I think her shirt's much better than anything. No, I'm kidding. I will tell you, there was one year we did a Z100 concert out at Nassau Coliseum on Long Island. And when we were leaving, there were these guys out in the parking lot selling Z100 shirts. And they were cool. They were total bootleg. Yeah. They're much cooler than the ones we were selling inside. So I bought one. I'm like, I'll buy one.
4: Scotty used to go out there, and he used to be like the patrol for that. He would go and he would take the shirts away from all the bootleggers and yell at them. And,
3: really?
4: And,
3: I wish I would have known that. I think I spent $30. I bought our own bootleg shirt. It was a rainbow shirt. It was really cool. All right, so who is ripping us off today? How are you going to rip us off? We want to hear from you now. you want to start a new Elvis Duran Morning Show line of what? Name it, you know?
1: Would you be offended, Elvis, if she started printing copies of your book, Where Do I Begin, and selling those?
3: Well, see, those books actually belong to Simon Schuster. They would have a big problem with that.
4: Yeah.
3: I only get a little teeny tiny piece of that. Anyway, so what about... Okay, Nate. Yeah. Nate needs to have like a blood spattered shirt.
4: Yeah.
6: It says what? I'm not a murderer?
4: Yes. Totally. No,
3: Nate is a murderer.
6: See, I wouldn't approve of that because, you know, I'm not a murderer. And then she's having random people walking around with that shirt that says I'm a murderer. Just perpetuating this myth.
3: What would Danielle's shirt be? Like just curse words.
4: Yeah.
5: Or I steal bananas from the grocery store.
4: No, I don't do that anymore. What is your hang up on
3: what
4: the
3: about
4: bananas?
3: Gandhi? What's Gandhi's shirt going to say? Gandhi, what kind of shirt would you have?
4: It's just a picture of her token up, I think.
7: Yeah, I'll take that. That's fine.
5: Or every animal in the world and Gandhi in the middle of them all.
7: Yes, like Noah's Ark, like Froggy said. Hello.
3: Anyway, not offended, but not yet. We're gonna monitor this situation. Oh, what's that scary?
1: On what? Naughty Cookie Box, they're selling Hello Lady Penis Cookies.
3: Oh, all right.
7: The heck is Naughty Cookie Box?
4: I want one!
5: Naughty Cookie Box. I want to go there.
3: Uncle Johnny could have a problem with Hello Lady Penis Cookies.
1: They are! Look at this!
3: Isn't that funny? I don't know. It's kind of funny. I was just thinking, like, the things in this world that set me off and things that don't. Maybe I should reverse those. Maybe the things that I should be mad at and I'm not, I should be mad at, you know, and the things that I do get mad at, I should just let them go.
9: Yay! I listen every single day to you guys.
10: Oh, hello, lover.
9: You just make my morning brighter. 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
11: Like, how amazing is that?
9: Can't get enough, honestly.
11: You've got a big one.
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2: So the weirdest thing happened like 3 days ago. I get a call from an old friend saying, hey, your dad's best friend wants to talk to you. May I give him your phone number? I mean, sure. Mr. Smith.
3: Yeah.
2: So Mr. Smith calls me and we talk. My dad, you know, God rest his soul. We were talking about him and some memories. So I kept calling him Mr. Smith. He said, you know, you can call me by my first name. I don't know his first name. I'm still calling my parents' friends Mr. and Mrs.
3: Yes. Same. You know,
2: it feels illegal.
3: Yeah.
2: It feels like I'm breaking the law if I call them by their first name. Do you know what I'm saying?
3: I even do that with some of my friends, like my girlfriends. My friend Karen, it's Mr. and Mrs. Martinelli. It's always been since college. And I that's what I call them. I don't call them by their first names. You know, it's weird.
4: I think it is illegal. Like, I think if my parents heard me call somebody by their first name, they might swat me in the back of the head still.
5: Mina, stop.
4: Yes. Who are you talking to?
2: Okay. I mean, but Danielle, I mean, no offense.
3: Yeah.
2: You're a mother of two and, you know.
3: Yeah.
2: You technically could be a grandmother. You know that, right?
3: I swear to gosh, I will, please, bite your damn tongue.
2: Well, I'm talking about just where you are on the age spectrum, okay?
3: Yeah, I guess I could be.
2: You're still calling the Martinellis Mr. and Mrs. Martinelli.
3: I do. But you know what? I do that with my teachers, too. Like, one of my music teachers from high school, his name is Dr. DeZick. His first name is Jonathan. So now, at this point in my age, he tells me, call me Jonathan. I go, I can't. You're still Dr.
2: It's illegal.
4: Sorry,
3: and he's like, no, I'm Jonathan now. I go, no, you're not.
2: There's a list of things that we're coming up with that feel illegal. There was
3: right,
2: that
3: it does.
2: One. What else was there, Gandhi?
4: Oh, if you ever have water in your car, like a bottle of water, and you just want to dump it out, dumping it out the window, even though it's just water, feels illegal. I had to do it the other day, and I was panicking the whole time.
2: Right.
4: I wanted to be like, it's just water. It's just water, I swear.
2: Hey, here's another one. If you're driving on the street and you see a Tesla, do you look inside to see if they're touching the steering wheel or if the car's driving them? Because I'm telling you right now, if I had a Tesla and I didn't have my hands on the wheel, I would feel like I'm doing something illegal. There's another one.
4: Okay. Right.
2: Anyway. Froggy.
6: Yes.
2: What have you done recently that feels illegal? Maybe you shouldn't say it on the air. Never mind.
6: Oh, yeah. Yeah, I don't want to get into that.
2: Yeah, straight Nate. What's up?
7: This morning I did this. There was a police car, and he was driving like 25 at a 30. I'm like, can I just pass him? And I passed him. But it felt illegal.
2: Yeah,
7: but
2: you felt like it was illegal.
7: Slower than the speed limit.
3: I feel like I am guilty of a million things anytime a police officer is behind me. And I'm like, I didn't do anything wrong, but I feel like I did. Like,
2: your pulse races.
3: Yes, it's awful.
2: Right. Yeah, Frog.
6: I was at a home improvement store the other day, and I bought two little small items, and they were very, very cheap. I think they were 97 cents, but there was no scan on them. And I went through the self-checkout line, and so I told the lady that was there, I said, hey, there's no scan on these. They were 97 cents a piece. And she looked at them. She goes, well, they're free today. She threw them in the bag and told me to leave.
3: Oh, I felt
6: like I was stealing.
2: You were.
4: You are.
6: No, I'm not stealing. Once actually, she says they're free, she works there. She's got authority.
2: You're right.
4: You're an accomplice.
2: You're right. Scary. What have you done that feels illegal but isn't?
8: On the same lines as Froggy, but going into any store and not buying anything.
4: Yes.
8: They don't have what you want. And then you're like, all right, I'm just going to walk out. And
3: yeah.
8: Then like, oh my God, I feel, they look like I'm shoplifting because I'm just walking through.
2: They don't. They don't give a crap.
6: I put my hands up like I don't have anything in my pockets. So in my hands.
2: So what, Gandhi, what, you were at the grocery store yesterday and you walked in and walked out with nothing?
4: I wanted to get a canvas. They didn't have the canvases that I want. So we just walked out. And it was like Froggy said, I wanted to walk out with my hands in the air. Like, we didn't take anything. I just didn't find what I wanted. So I'm leaving.
2: You can just like put your hands up against the wall and right. Have them come
3: wait.
2: Look like...
3: If somebody walked out of Target without a bag, that's when the police need to be called in.
4: Right.
3: There's no telling the hell.
2: That's not true. You should be able to go in. If you don't find what you want, you should be able to leave without feeling guilty. We have lost our minds.
3: There's always something in Target that you need. Something.
2: Yeah.
3: Come on.
2: Yeah, Gandhi.
4: What about like circling back for your second free sample? That feels illegal too, but I think you're allowed to.
3: Yeah.
4: They're free, right?
2: I don't think I'm ever doing free samples ever again.
4: Well, yeah.
2: What's scary?
8: How about if someone's cell phone is on the counter and all of a sudden it lights up because they get a text message and you happen to look over? You feel like you're doing something illegal by like staring at it, like trying to get information?
2: I'm just being nosy.
3: Yeah.
2: I don't feel like There's no chance of incarceration.
8: I feel
2: here.
8: Dirty.
2: All right, I've got Brian, line 24. Brian, what do you do that makes you feel like you've broken the law, but you haven't?
5: When we go to the hotel, I always have to take the soap and pen and paper.
2: And you, yes. Actually, you feel like you're getting away with something, really?
5: I do, and the sad part is I usually never use it. I don't know why I have to take it, but there's a whole pile of it at the house.
2: It's the principle of the thing. You're in there, it's there, it's not tied down, so you're going to take it. They're lucky they still have their mattress.
6: You know, Elvis, you're guilty of this too, actually. There was a certain pen that I liked from a hotel, and you would always grab them for me and bring them to me when we were in Miami. Yeah. And you would say, I feel like I'm stealing from this hotel, and I know it's not, but I feel like I'm stealing from you, and I'm not doing it anymore.
2: And it's just a pen, just like Brian. It's a pen. Yeah. They couldn't care less. They just take the pen. All right, Brian. It's okay. You're not going to jail. We're not gonna narc on you. You're good.
5: Thank you.
2: All right. Have a nice day. Yes, Gandhi.
4: What about when you're checking out and they ask if you want to donate to X cause, whatever it is? Would you like to donate $1, $2? If you say no, it's the worst thing in the world. Everyone hears you say no to a dollar.
3: Right. I do it every time you get it. At least a dollar. At least a dollar every time.
2: Well, I know, but it's most likely going to a great cause.
4: So
6: it's the way they ask. Do you want to donate to save homeless pets in need? And you're like, no, right. You bastard. Like, you sound like a jackass.
4: You totally sound horrible.
3: In one of those stores like Petco or PetSmart, or something, it comes up on the screen before you check out every time.
2: And everyone, all the way back in the store, they're all watching to see what you're going to do.
4: Right, and you feel like, you look around like, doo-doo-doo, I got to push yes. I heard someone say no to donating to animals, so then I donated $2 because I felt bad that the person in front of me said no. And Brandon was like, get a hold of yourself. I heard her say no.
2: That is not right. Or you could always say something, oh no, I gave a lot more earlier.
3: Yeah. Sure you did.
2: Oh, God, they're lining up. Line 5 is Bonnie. Hi, Bonnie.
9: Hi.
2: You actually have a career. You're in a profession that makes you feel like you're getting away with something. What do you do?
9: I deliver newspapers for a living. It's every day of the year. There's no day off. And every time I pull into somebody's driveway or if I pull up to the newspaper tube, they're looking out the window. I feel like I'm doing something illegal because it's like, okay, who's out there? And I'm
2: why in my driveway? That's another one. Do you ever turn around in someone's driveway, make a K-turn, whatever it's called?
6: Yeah.
2: I do it all the time, but you feel like I've got to hurry.
3: Oh, yeah.
2: I turn my lights off so they don't know I'm there.
3: Yep. But whenever you pull in, you have to say, honey, I'm home, before you pull back out. That's what I say. Whenever
9: I usually say, I'm not saying don't make any coffee.
2: Yeah. Sorry, I'm trespassing. Have a beautiful day, Bonnie. You keep delivering papers. Thanks for keeping people informed. And I used to deliver papers. I've worked in the newspaper business for a while. And there is something, it's not, you know, you don't see it a lot now. Ink on fingers, right? You still get that.
9: Oh, my word. I'm surprised I don't have ink poisoning.
2: I know. It's crazy.
3: Oh, wow.
2: All right. You brought back a great memory, Bonnie. Thank you. Have a great day. And thanks for listening to us.
9: All right. You too.
2: Now, line 9 is Shiv, and Shiv is actually breaking the law. Let's talk about it. Hello, Shiv. How are you?
10: Oh, good morning, guys. It's an honor to be on your show today.
2: Well, it's an honor to have you, even though you could be convicted for your awful, heinous crime. Tell everyone what you do.
10: Well, you know, I'm pretty sure I'm not the only one in this whole world that did it, but, you know, I do feel guilty, even though I don't even buy the damn grapes in the long run.
2: So you take grapes at the grocery store?
10: No, not necessarily take it, but I actually taste the grapes, you know, before you purchase them. You want to know, you know. Exactly.
3: Yeah, hello. How do you know if they're sweet or not?
2: I know. Danielle does it all the time.
10: Danielle has
2: admitted this for years, Shiv. You're not alone. I wouldn't do it now because people have been touching them, you know?
3: No. But I used to do it because why would I buy grapes if they taste like crap? Like, I want the good stuff.
6: But you are stealing because they
3: one
6: yes, it is.
3: Grape. It's
6: it doesn't
3: one
6: matter.
3: Grape.
6: Oh, over shut the up. Time of the time of your life, all those grapes, that's at least one full bag of grapes.
3: Okay.
6: And they sell them by weight.
3: Because so you're so innocent.
6: No, I don't steal grapes or bananas from grocery stores.
4: You have accomplices telling you to take them.
2: Shiv, we love you anyway. No matter what you steal, you're always going to be our guy, okay?
3: Yeah.
10: Thank you. I just want to tell you guys that I listen to you every morning. I'm actually on my way to Brookville Center for Children's Services. I'm a preschool teacher. So your humor in the morning definitely gets me going. So,
2: no,
10: you know,
2: thank you for what you do.
10: There's not a lot of males. It's not a lot of males in the preschool game. So I do appreciate you guys taking my call.
2: And as you should be appreciated as well, Shiv. We love you. Thank you for listening to us. Thank you so much.
10: Thank you, man. Have a great day, guys.
2: You too. One more call. Nate is like a call machine. He's putting all these calls through. He never does this. Hey, Crystal, line 13. Hello, Crystal. What's going on?
11: Hello, lady.
2: Hello, lady.
3: Hello.
11: I always feel guilty when I call into work. If I'm actually sick, I feel like I should be there.
2: No, never feel guilty. Even when I pretend to be sick, I don't feel guilty. Just do it. It's okay.
11: I can't help it.
2: It's okay. But it goes back to when you were a kid, when you had...

0: until you told this story. Danielle and I called it a raspberry.
1: It's a raspberry.
2: We need to do this.
0: Wait, hold on. I can do it on my arm. Hold on.
1: Yeah.
0: Good. And I can also do the lips below, and it makes this noise.
1: Yeah.
0: That's called blowing a raspberry. But you've heard Zerbert. Which, by the way, the word Zerbert was actually invented on the Cosby Show. Did you know that? Wow.
1: I did not know that. I had just always been told it was a Zerbert. And then Nate told me that it was invented by, you know.
2: Yeah, I think he was given Rudy or maybe Theo as Zerbert. I can't remember.
3: Oh, right. Wow. Gotta give him a Zerbert.
4: That's a little different nowadays.
3: Gotta give him a Zerbert.
2: Here's a little pudding with it.
1: And it was the funniest moment maybe of my whole year because he is extremely ticklish. Like ticklish to the point that if you brush up against him, he'll jump. So when I gave him a little Zerbert, he screamed at the top of his lungs and then started cackling and he couldn't stop. He was laughing so hard he was crying and he said, "Don't you ever do that again." But it was through laughter and tears. So that's all I want is a subscription for one Zerbert a month.
0: Really?
1: The just permission. One.
0: I mean, I can see that. Oh, guess what, honey? Today's Zerbert Day. Oh, no.
1: Oh, man. We've been negotiating the terms of it. So he said, "I'm not getting one a month, but I could get one that I can deliver in public or private, but only one." And I said, "No, I want 12 in private."
0: Yeah. Oh. I don't think you're asking for too much. Oh, Scary, I need an opening. A bed opening.
2: Is it time? Bed opener.
0: Hold yes. On. It is time. I want to hear everyone blow a Zerbert.
2: Zerbert.
0: Oh. And let's have a competition. You can use any body part on your body. Welcome to blow a Zerbert. Or welcome to blow a raspberry.
1: Yeah. Mm-hmm.
0: Or you can call it blow a fart on your body part.
2: Okay.
0: All right. I'm like, Froggy pulling his sleeves up. He's ready for competition.
1: Yep.
2: I'm ready to go.
0: I think the key is to make sure your lips are wet and the surface is sort of moist.
1: Okay.
0: All right. Mm-hmm. All right. Looks like everyone's going to use their arm. We'll start with you, Froggy.
1: Scary.
0: What do you do? What?
2: I'm licking
1: he
2: my arm.
1: He just licked his arm like a puppy. Right. Like licked it.
0: All right, okay. Froggy, blow your raspberry first. Go.
2: Oh, wow.
4: You right. Better get that checked. I don't know.
0: Go, Danielle. Okay, here's Danielle's.
4: Okay, right.
0: Okay. All right, Scary. See, you're all using your arms. I have a different technique. Go, Gandhi.
5: I'm sure you do.
0: Wow. That's a tuba. All right, come on, straight Nate. Blow.
5: I'm going to blow you all away. You ready?
0: Oh, you're doing the same way I do it. Oh. Yes. This is the one where you put your palms together and move them, your hands up your face. Okay, hold on.
1: Okay.
5: Oh, your face is so red.
2: That's good.
1: This should not be as fun as it is.
4: Oh, it sounds like the tugboat's coming.
5: Elvis, when's the last time you blew a raspberry?
0: Just then. Before that.
4: Very funny.
0: I don't know what that means. I'm trying to figure out what that means, Froggy. Anyway, so there you go.
2: Huh.
0: I know, huh?
1: I'm telling you, if you guys know a ticklish person and you haven't done it in a while, go give them a Zerbert or a raspberry, whatever you want to call it. It will make your day.
4: Wait, do we have a prize that we could give, like, the best raspberry?
2: I think Elvis wins, hands down.
4: Like a listener. Like, if we have two listeners competing. Okay, Elvis.
2: What? I'm having too much fun.
4: We have two listeners competing, and then we give a good prize. Do we have
0: a good
4: prize?
0: All right, get Letitia on the phone, line 24.
1: Yes, we could call it Who Blew It Better.
0: Letitia, how are you?
6: Hi, I'm great. How are you guys?
0: Doing well. All right, so Gandhi grew up hearing the word was Zerbert, but you're saying it was from the Cosby Show when you were growing up, right? You remember that episode?
6: Yeah. Yes, absolutely. Rudy asked the dad, I won't say his name because I know how people feel about him.
0: Bill Cosby.
6: How do you pronounce these letters? And it was like Z-R-B-R-T or something like that.
0: Z-R-
6: and he said Zerbert.
0: Yeah, it's Z-R-B-T-T. Zerbert. Zerbert.
6: Yeah. And then he did it on her face or her arm or whatever. And that's how Zerbert was born.
0: All right. Well, let me hear you blow one. What do we call it? What are we calling this?
1: Zerbert.
0: No,
1: who blew it better?
0: Yeah, who blew it better? All right,
6: okay.
0: Let's go into competition, you and me. All right, Letitia, blow your Zerbert.
6: Okay.
0: Oh my god. It's an elephant.
7: Dude, that was scary.
1: It was like a beagle.
0: I feel like I'm in South Africa and they're coming through the forest at me. Here come the elephants. Okay, do it again.
6: Okay.
4: Wow.
7: Wow.
0: I think you win. Hit the music.
4: Yeah. Yay!
5: Wow.
0: All right. You know what you get to do? You get to spin the wheel for five hundy or five undies.
6: No freaking way.
0: So it's either going to last, it's going to land on $500 or five pair of Mac Weldon underwear. We had a problem last time where it stuck in between. We had to give away both prizes. Either five hundy or five undies. And it stuck again in the middle.
4: Yay!
0: You won both. You won $500 and five pair of Mac Weldon underwear.
4: Yay!
0: Absolutely.
6: No freaking way.
0: Go to MacWeldon.com/Elvis and use the promo code Elvis for 20% off our favorite men's essentials, underwear, and $500 on the way. Thank you for listening to us, Leticia. Thanks for blowing your Zerbert on in front of millions of people.
6: Thank you, guys. I have been a big fan since the days of Elvis and Elliot. I'm originally from the Bronx, Danielle.
4: Woo-hoo. Yeah, what's
0: there
4: up?
0: You go.
6: And I love you guys. Thank you. I did not expect this. I almost didn't answer the call.
0: I know. Look at that. You won $500, five pair of underwears, and you farted on the radio. What a day.
8: Don't answer the phone, Elvis Duran. The Elvis Duran phone tap.
0: All right, Danielle, set it up.
4: All right, so Mitchell wants to phone tap his dad. So I call as his new girlfriend, and I'm asking for his location because I think he's cheating on me. And then I kind of cross the line with dad a little bit. Oh,
0: kind of. Yeah, we'll be the judge of that.
4: Hey, is Mitchell around?
9: Who's this?
4: This is his girlfriend, Rebecca.
9: Hi, Rebecca. He's working right now.
4: So are you just covering for him? Like, are you just telling me that he's working when he's really cheating on me?
9: What? No, he's working right now. What do you need? Can I help you with something?
4: Well, because, I mean, it just seems like he's been avoiding, like, you know, the conversation about this weekend. And then when I kept calling, he's not answering. And so when then I get you and you tell me he's working, you know, I kind of start thinking things.
9: No, come on. No, that's silly. That's crazy. I'm his father. Why would I do that? He's working.
4: Well, that's why you would do that, because you're his father, so you want to protect him. Do you know if he's working this weekend?
9: I'm not sure, to be honest with you.
4: Well, if he's working this weekend, are you available?
9: For what?
4: Well, to go away this weekend. I really wanted to go away.
9: What? Go away? What are you talking about?
4: What do you mean, what am I talking about? I'm asking you if your son can't make it. I mean, I'll take the second best.
9: No. Look, I don't know what this is all about or what kind of idea you got in your head, but I'm not going anywhere.
4: You want me to say something? I'm tracking his phone right now, and it looks like he's at Applebee's right now. So who would he be with at Applebee's?
9: I have no idea. It's probably a bunch or something. What? I don't know. I don't keep track of him every single second.
4: Nobody goes to lunch at this time of the morning. So he's cheating on me with someone at Applebee's. Son of a bitch.
9: You've got problems. You sound crazy right now. What is wrong with you? Hello?
4: Please don't be mad at me.
9: What? You call me up saying all this crazy stuff. What are
4: I'm
9: you
4: just really going through a lot right now.
9: Oh, I can tell.
4: We had our first fight, and I'm, like, so paranoid that, like, he's doing something he shouldn't be doing.
9: Oh, my God. You need to work this out with my son. I don't have time for this. This is crazy.
4: I think that maybe if I can work it out with you, maybe things will be okay.
9: What do you mean, work it out with me?
4: In bed, you know.
9: What? Goodbye.
4: Mitchell, you there?
10: Yeah, I'm here.
4: Okay, so we're going to call your dad now, but you're going to do all the talking, okay?
10: I got this.
4: Okay, cool.
9: Hello.
10: Hey, Dad, what's up? How's it going?
9: Listen, your girlfriend Rebecca just called me. That girl is crazy. She's nuts.
10: She called you?
9: She called me up looking for you. Yeah, she called me up saying all this crazy saying you're at Applebee's, she's tracking your phone, you know, you're with somebody she knows.
10: Applebee's?
9: And then she starts hitting on me, telling me.
10: Yeah, right.
9: She wants to take me away for the weekend, get me to bed, all this crazy.
10: Are you feeling all right? This sounds a little bit crazy.
9: I'm feeling just fine. She's crazy. This whole thing is crazy.
10: What do you mean she's going to take you to bed? Were you flirting with her? What is this?
9: No. Hey. She was flirting with me. She's crazy.
10: It sounds like you were talking to her for a while and, like, getting to know her a little bit.
9: No, listen. I hung up the phone because she's wasting my time, pissing me off, talking all this crazy stuff. She called
10: you
9: back.
10: You hung up on my girlfriend?
9: Hell yeah, I hung up on your girlfriend. You should hang up on her, too.
4: What about a threesome? I mean, that might work.
10: What?
9: Who's it?
4: It's Danielle from Elvis Duran on the Morning Show, and your son was phone tapping you.
9: No. Okay, no, stop.
10: It's
9: Hold
10: a prank
9: on.
10: Call, Dad.
9: Jesus Christ. Oh, my God.
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2: I don't know. Maybe I'm too polite.
3: Why?
2: When I speak to my smart speaker, when I talk to her, my Echo, I'm always polite.
3: I always
2: say please.
3: Yeah. I abuse mine.
2: Why are you abusing your smart speaker?
3: Because she never does the things I want her to do, and she doesn't answer the right way. And when I ask her to play a song, she tries to sell it to me.
2: Well, I know, but she's programmed to do that.
3: Yeah,
2: you should yell at the people who program her, if you think about it. But what you're doing is you're being rude to Alexa. Sorry, I didn't turn everyone's Alexa on. I'm sorry. I did it again. Sorry.
3: It's a robot. Has no feelings.
2: It has no feelings.
4: I do that.
2: Froggy, you're yelling at your Echo?
4: Oh, yeah. I'll curse it out sometimes.
3: Yeah.
4: And the responses that you get, they go along with whatever you said to it.
3: Kind
4: of. Please don't speak to me that way, or I don't like that type of tone, or
3: it feel bad.
2: Yeah. Well, it's programmed to make you think it feels bad. Right. It doesn't feel bad. It feels nothing.
3: Exactly. And I feel like I'm being played. Don't play me.
5: No.
3: Just do what I want you to do.
5: I just want you.
2: But you're not being played. It's a computer.
3: Right. Faking's dad. Faking.
2: Well, I know, but you're yelling at it. You're abusing it. It's not healthy for you is what I'm trying to say.
3: It might not be, but she starts it when she doesn't do what I want.
4: I only do it when she doesn't do what I say do, which is what she's supposed to do.
5: I look at it this way. I feel if you kill her with kindness, maybe she'll do what you want.
3: No, she won't.
5: And I feel like when you are nasty to her, there's like something in there that says, you know what, bleep you, I'm not going to do nothing you want now.
2: Yeah.
5: That's how I think.
2: What's scary?
6: It is healthy. It's called venting, and you're expelling all your negative energy so you could be like, It's like when it rains and there's a thunderstorm and then it's nice afterwards.
2: Then, go do a push-up. You know what I'm saying? go jog.
3: The other day I told her I was going to throw her out the window. I was like, try me again. Mm. I swear, you will go out of this window.
4: I call mine the B word when she doesn't do what I say. I'm like, listen, bitch, this is what I said do.
2: Yeah. Oh, Lord, listen to what you're saying. Mm. Here's my thing with the Echo or the Google Home, whatever. Kids are learning how to just bark orders.
3: Oh.
2: Blah, blah, blah, turn on blah, blah, blah. You know, you need to learn how to communicate with people, and you can practice with that little speaker, but I don't know.
3: That's a good point. If you want to be a good human, be nice to your smart speaker.
2: Who screams at their smart speaker? I want to hear from you.
7: Yeah. I yelled at mine last night.
2: Why? Why are you?
7: Because I wanted to hear Alexa. I shouldn't have said that, but play Electric Blue by Ice House. I just wanted to hear that song. And then it comes back with, I found 43 ways to cook a hard-boiled egg. And they're like, nobody wanted to know that.
2: By the way, you know what you just did? If someone's listening to us on their Echo, you just turned us all off.
3: Yeah.
2: And now they're playing that stupid song.
7: I'm sorry about that, but...
8: I think you want to hear the song Baby Shark?
9: Yeah.
8: Play the song Baby Shark, right?
9: Yes.
8: I didn't catch that. Was that play the song Baby Shark?
9: Okay, stop doing that, Alexa.
8: I think you are asking for the song Baby Shark. Is that right?
9: Yes, it is right.
8: Was that play the song Baby Shark?
9: Yes. Okay. Alexa, stop. Stop that.
2: All right. So
3: she's ticking off the kid. It's not okay.
2: Stop screaming at your smart speaker.
3: Yeah.
2: Text me now, 55100. I'm going to hear how awful it is for you. Hello, Aaron.
10: Hello.
2: Oh, so Aaron, you're being very polite to us. Are you polite to your Echo, to Alexa as well?
10: I am. You know, any smart device that I have, I always just make sure to say thank you after, it vacuums or after, it finds what I want, just because, just in case one day.
2: Yeah, no, you don't.
3: In case one day. She's worried about an uprising.
2: No, you never know. You know, they're saying that.
10: You never know.
2: That artificial intelligence is being improved it's improved upon every day.
5: I agree with you.
2: Yeah, I say be nice. Kill them with kindness, Aaron. You're right.
10: Exactly. You might as well just be nice, right?
2: So do you have a Roomba in your house?
10: Yes, I do.
2: And so when Roomba vacuums the living room, do you actually say, thank you, Roomba?
10: I do. And I know it sounds silly, but it doesn't take long to do it. So I just say thank you when it's done.
2: You know what? I think that's a very, very great way of looking at it. We should always be in practice of saying thank you and being grateful, even if it's a silly speaker.
3: I agree. Mm. I don't know. I feel like you need to assert your dominance. Let it know who's in charge.
2: It doesn't know.
3: Needs to know.
2: It doesn't know. All right, Aaron. Thank you. Thank you very much. I happen to agree with you. I agree. Because you never know. One day, they're going to rule the world.
3: Right. And I want it to be scared of me. not like, oh, this is my friend, I'll be able to just take her over. No, I want them to be like, this one's going to be a problem.
2: Hi, Lisa.
0: Hi.
2: Lisa says that her Alexa has attitude problems.
5: Oh.
0: Yes.
2: Now, how do you know that? It's just a computer.
0: You know, we have three Alexa. We have three of them in our house.
2: Right.
0: We have one in the living room, and then we have one in the kids' room.
2: Right.
0: Well, the one in the living room we've had the longest. And you ask her to play a song, and she's like, no. And then she'll turn around and be like, fine, whatever.
3: See, not under my roof.
2: She's going through her terrible teens.
5: Yeah.
2: But the other ones, the other ones work just fine, right?
0: Church.
2: Yeah.
0: Huh?
2: The other ones work just fine, right?
0: Yeah, the other ones are fine. But, you know, the one in the living room, you ask her for, like, play Ryan Up Church. She's like, no.
2: All right.
3: Just says no.
2: No.
5: She's got a mind of her own. How unruly.
0: Yes. All
5: You're right. raising a very
0: and
5: nice
0: so
5: teenager.
0: I'll sit and listen to her, and if you tell her to do something, she's like, no.
5: Wow.
0: Or she'll say something, we're like, fine, whatever.
2: Well, she's defective. There's a problem with her programming.
3: Call the cops.
2: Oh, God. Thank you, Lisa. Alexa has an attitude problem.
3: She said no.
2: Hello, Mandy.
11: Hi, Elvis. Hey, guys.
2: Mandy. So if you and if your husband gets into a fight with the Google Home, you actually you actually side with the Google Home, and you yell at your husband, right?
11: Yes, I do. You don't have to be rude. You do not need to be rude. If someone is rude to you, you just smile and say, "Well, that's how you feel." You don't have to get rude back. There's no need.
5: See, that's what I say. I say it's like a life lesson, you know, how you treat your Google Home or that other thing. That's a life lesson, how you treat other people.
11: It is, and this is a fight that we have day in and day out in the real world, in our home, with Google.
2: Well, Mandy, so, I mean, your husband, what is he yelling at the Google Home? What's he, like, how's he talking to it?
11: Well, I don't like to say those words.
2: All right.
11: I mean, I do, but I don't want to get hung up on.
2: All right. Okay, good. All right. Well, Mandy, you stick to your guns. No, we should try to We should try to practice being polite, even with artificial intelligence. Seriously, thank you very much.
12: 2, wash the car. Now leave me alone and stop asking me these stupid questions. Get a life. You loser.
3: Looser.
2: You're looser.
5: You're looser.
3: See, she's not even grammatically correct.
2: Hello, is this Brittany?
13: This is.
2: So your aunt was drinking.
13: Yep.
2: And what happened?
13: So my aunt had a little too much wine, and she was upset that we insulted Alexa.
5: Oh.
13: She had never seen one before. She's a little older. So we were explaining to her how it works, and we were showing her. And, you know, as the night went on, if we didn't ask Alexa politely, she would cry. And then when she would ask for songs, she would ask very kindly and whisper, please could you play this song by so and so.
5: That's very sweet.
2: It is sweet. But you know what? She's got a point. Wouldn't you rather be, even though it's just a computer, it doesn't care if you're mean or happy or sad or whatever.
5: Right.
2: Would it be better just on your own to just practice kindness?
5: Yes. That's what
4: but
5: I
4: don't
5: said.
4: Say thank you after they do something because it doesn't hear you. Because it doesn't hear you.
5: And then you have to say,
4: hey, a blank, thank you.
5: Right.
4: No,
5: so what's
4: that's
5: wrong
4: an
5: with saying,
2: I'm sorry, what's that, Danielle?
5: What's wrong with saying, hey, blank, thank you?
2: Nothing.
4: No, it's an extra step. Right. It's not needed.
2: Froggy. Yes. It is needed just for you. It has nothing to do with her.
5: Right.
2: It's just in daily, it's good to practice being kind. Why is everyone looking at me like I'm out of my mind?
5: I say
4: thank you when I'm speaking to a human being. When I'm talking to Alexa, no thank you.
3: I just think it's a plot. These things are trying to play us. And I see what they're doing, and I'm not buying into it.
5: I am waiting, however, when I'm driving and it tells me go this direction and I do the wrong thing. I still wait for it to say, hey, dumbass, take a left.
2: Please make a U-turn if safe.
5: Yeah, you know what it's really thinking.
2: I know this text message. It says, our Alexa is an idiot. Never knows the answers, but Siri knows everything.
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3: What I love about this show is we have people from all ages coming in and out these doors every day. You have me, the oldest. And then you have interns who are in a college. And so, you know, we all have conversations with each other about how you doing in life, what's going on in life, how do you feel about these things, these stories in the news, this and that. I like that. And that's, it's very important that we, that not only do we listen to people who are in college mm-hmm. and interning for us, they need to listen to me, damn it.
5: Absolutely.
3: No. Seriously. I mean, so, you know, I try, as being the oldest person on this show, I try my best to, you know, listen and try to be a part of what's going on in reality. Sometimes I do, sometimes I don't.
5: Mm-hmm.
3: Mm-hmm. But anyway, it's fascinating how there used to be a term, and it still is a term, but it used to be used more heavily, middle-aged.
5: Mm.
3: Right?
5: Okay.
3: Where, yeah, you get to this point in your life where you've kind of seen it and done it. And now, is it all downhill from here? What, you know, do I comb my hair over my bald spot and buy a Corvette?
5: You know, sounds good.
3: Silly things. But also, the conversation about youth angst is so prevalent these days.
5: Yeah.
3: About how the youth of America, they're going through a lot.
5: Oh, yeah.
3: We talk about it. We see it.
5: Yep.
3: Anxiety. Raised by parents who obviously had that same anxiety. So it's kind of, it's being passed down in a lot of families, not all of them. Mm-hmm. That's silly to say that. But the world's changing as it comes to how you feel you fit in this world according to your age.
5: Yeah.
3: I feel great. I mean, physically, you know, gravity is a bitch. But I feel optimistic about everything.
5: That's good.
3: But I look at people who are half my age, they're not as optimistic nope. at all.
5: And they have too much in their face, too, like, and too much from everywhere. That they don't know what to believe, what's real, who's
3: right.
5: telling them the truth, who's lying to them. It's very hard. It's very hard to decipher.
3: And I guess, you know, and I'm not a parent, but trying to make sure your kids make their own decisions and rethink things that are told them and question things and mm-hmm. not believe everything you see in the memes.
5: Yep.
6: Scary.
7: Sorry.
3: Guilty. So being middle-aged, it means something totally different now, right?
6: Yeah, I mean, I think, so I read recently that the midlife crisis is not a thing anymore, mm-hmm. that the youth in crisis is actually what the big issue is, mm-hmm. and that it's because of the perfect storm of digital pressures, which is like social media and cyberbullying, socioeconomic factors, which include housing, job insecurity, cost of living, academic stress, global issues, climate change. I mean, you add everything into the mix, this is more prevalent. They're seeing it a lot more. And all this stuff seems like it's spiraling out of control. And for the first time, they're saying millennials are the first generation that this is impacting. But every generation before, your life was better than your parents. Millennials come around. Our lives are not better than our parents. And it's degenerating from that point. So it's an interesting thing that's happening right now.
3: And we're not talking about every single person
6: no,
3: in that age group.
6: Of course not.
3: But a lot. More,
6: right.
3: more trending upward more than it has been in many, many, many years.
6: The echo chambers are a thing too.
3: Yeah, yeah.
6: You know.
3: So what do we do? Like, what do we do to get everyone through this? Because we're all here together.
6: Right.
3: Look, just because I'm older and feeling like great about life and skipping around, enjoying everything, doesn't mean I'm happy that other people are unhappy or
6: right.
3: I'm satisfied with that. I'm not.
6: And you shouldn't feel bad if you have a happy life. You should enjoy that. Enjoy whatever privilege you have going on right now. That's good. Take advantage of that. I don't know. I think Dan Harris is going to be a good person when he comes in to talk to about
3: 23, 24 years old. And she goes in and out of anxiety, this and that, and she's feeling good one day and not the other, which I find, okay, that's somewhat normal. Okay,
6: yeah.
3: All right.
6: Mm-hmm.
3: Not abnormal at all. Her mother said, you know what? I really think something that would help you would be you need to go and take a walk. And she looked at her mom like, are you kidding me? That's the answer to all of my problems. Her mother, her mom, my friend said, you'd be surprised how getting out of the house is a very important thing.
6: It is, but that's real. So my parents, Indian parents, definitely used to tell me to walk everything off. I had to get stitches once. My dad told me to walk it off. So you can't always pay attention to them. No. But in Japan, they prescribe forest therapy. It's not just go outside. It's like get outside and be in nature. Sniff some grass. Touch some grass.
3: Touch some grass,
6: Carrie. Hug a tree. Yeah. This stuff is very important.
5: Sometimes I think just another like view than the four walls that you've been sitting and staring at for whatever. Get outside or go somewhere else and just like take a break.
6: Breathe.
5: Take a break.
3: So when I am trolling on my Instagram, I'm following this Tibetan monk. And he is these, I'm going to find it for you. I shouldn't bring these things up without knowing how to get to it. He had a post the other day about getting out of the house. And you know what? It's so easy, and the pandemic kind of did this to a lot of people, to feel very, very comfortable in your cocoon mm-hmm. of a home, right? And getting out of the house is like, whoa, okay. Anxiety, have to drive, have to deal with people. Ooh, look, a lot of people have gone into this mode. I know I have a little bit. I love to be alone at my house. And he was talking about how it is so wise to get out of those four walls that mm-hmm. you're talking about, Danielle. Mm-hmm. Because there's a world out there. The longer you stay in and feel so comfortable, you will die. Not physically, but you will die emotionally. You will die spiritually. And you got to be connected to things outside your four walls.
6: Yeah, humans are social, and we need to actually physically move. The more you sit around, the more depressed you become. There's science behind that. You have to actually be active and talk to people.
5: Yeah.
6: All the things that we all used to do all the time, and now it's like this groundbreaking discovery. Oh, my God. If I talk to people, I move.
3: Wow, what? This is a new thing. Getting out. Getting out and playing hopscotch.
6: Exercise, nature, what?
3: Scary, you need to move to a beach. I know you always seem happier in Miami.
1: I really am. I feel low stress, low pressure, low anxiety. I do think I need to, as you were saying earlier, touch grass and
3: touch sand.
1: Touch sand.
3: Okay.
1: Later in life, that's where I'm going to be. You're going to find me.
3: Why wait?
6: Yeah.
3: Later in life. What do you mean wait later in life?
1: Later in life, because I'm like, you know, I'm in my midlife right now. So maybe not even midlife. Oh, wait, maybe I...
6: No, enjoy it now.
5: So you mean you're going to move there?
1: Yeah, later. Later on.
5: After why later? Why don't you do it now?
3: Wait, hold on. We're in New York. Don't we have beaches? We got beaches.
6: Get in that water.
3: Okay. What if you did this? Talk to anyone who lives in, like, the Rockaways or someone who lives near a beach right now.
1: I see some of our friends live out there. They're enjoying life.
5: Yeah.
1: So maybe that's what I need.
5: Like, Froggy's wife, Lisa, she'll never live away from a beach. She has to have a beach in her vicinity.
3: Right.
5: Or that's her thing, and that's her calm and her peace. And that's what it is for a lot of people.
6: Yeah, that makes sense.
3: Well, okay. So I guess, well, here, let Peter close this thing out. Hi, Peter. How are you?
7: Hi, good. How's it going? Oh. Yeah, I just wanted to add that.
3: By the way, before you go further, Peter's calling from Asbury Park, New Jersey.
5: Which, oh, yes.
3: He's at a beach.
5: Yeah, okay. That's a great beach.
3: Okay, go right ahead, Peter.
7: Well,
3: what's up?
7: I'm actually driving to work right now. But yeah, so like my husband and I, we live like a mile from the beach. And like whenever like I'm stressed out, he'll like tell me like go to the beach. And like it really works. Like being at the beach and like watching and hearing the waves is really like anxiety, like reducing, like it really works.
3: So if someone's listening, let's say in one of my other favorite cities, Santa Fe, New Mexico, where there's little water at all.
5: Yeah.
3: They have a little lake over there somewhere. I mean, they have to hop on a plane, and I guess the closest beach would be San Diego, California, possibly. But you got to go do it. And do you think, Peter, maybe if you live next to the Grand Canyon, it could almost be the same thing? Because, hear me out, it's bigger than us. The ocean is bigger than us. The Grand Canyon is bigger than us. Mm. Outer space is bigger than us. Looking at the moon is bigger than us.
7: Yeah, true. But I also feel like traveling also helps to like reduce anxiety because you get to see things and you get to explore how different cultures live, and it makes you appreciate what you have, and it keeps you present, if that makes sense.
3: Oh, absolutely.
5: Yeah.
3: It reminds you of your place in this world, which is so minuscule.
7: Exactly.
3: And I don't mean to say that to make anyone sad. I am so minuscule. Elvis told me I am.
5: That's a good thing.
7: No. I know what you mean, but that there are bigger things. And also, Miles and I love Santa Fe, New Mexico.
3: Oh, it's great.
7: Wow. Mm. City.
3: No beach. But when you do vacation, I bet 9 times out of 10, there's a beach around. It's close by.
5: Yeah. Well, some people don't like the beach. My dad hated the beach. My poor mom. She loves the beach.
3: Right. You know, I don't like that sandy ass thing, but I like the beach. Look, Peter, congratulations on living in Asbury Park. And even though you have to go to work, you have a home to go to, which is a mile from the beach.
5: Yep.
3: How you like that?
7: Yeah.
3: All right,
7: facts,
3: Peter.
7: Facts. Thank you, guys. Have a great day.
3: You too. All right. So I guess the theme here is get out of the house.
5: Yep.
3: and I'm not saying that's going to solve all problems, but it gives you a moment, like a halftime show in a game. Take a halftime.
5: Gives you a breath.
6: Yeah.
3: Yeah.
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0: that knows how to do all that stuff?
1: I took the class, but I don't feel like I remember a lot.
2: I know how to do it.
0: You know how to do the Heimlich and the CPR?
2: I do. And the thing that throws me off is how hard you have to do it. That's what I'm always like, oh, I'm going to hurt them. But I guess that's, you know, better than death.
0: Well, I practiced on Nate and broke his sternum.
2: That's okay. Right. Yeah. Worry about snapping off that xiphoid process?
0: Exactly. But I heard that if you break the sternum, you've done it correctly.
3: That's correct, yeah.
0: Okay, so I feel like I did a good job. Okay, this is one I'm okay with. Underrated skills everyone should learn. How to swim.
2: Yeah, for sure.
0: Yeah. Yeah, I mean, that's definitely a life skill, right?
2: Diamond learned a few years ago.
0: Who?
2: Diamond.
0: That's right. You were with her.
2: Grid? Yeah.
0: Is she practicing?
2: I don't think she has practiced. Diamond, have you been practicing how to swim?
4: No, I haven't.
0: Diamond is very buoyant. All right. Another life skill you need to learn, cooking. Yeah. I mean, you save money by cooking your own meals. You can actually eat healthier if you control what's going into your meals. Cooking is something a lot of people are afraid to do it because they burn everything. Yep. Yeah. You got to practice.
1: Yeah.
0: Here's one I'm failing at. Basic home and car maintenance. Anyone?
2: Oh, my God. I don't know anything about cars.
0: That's a froggy thing, maybe.
3: Go on YouTube. You'll learn how to do whatever you need to do.
5: What could go wrong?
2: Oh, my God.
3: I don't know if it's the TV on the wall. What could go wrong?
0: I mean, can't you just call a flatbed? They come pick it up.
2: Yeah.
3: You know how expensive that is? Oh, my God.
0: AAA. Also, now I'm ARP. I'm an AARP man.
1: That's right. Yeah.
0: Anyway. How to unclog a toilet. I know how to do that.
1: Yeah.
0: And also, and I must add something to that, and how not to clog a toilet. The things you should not be putting down a toilet hole.
2: Right.
0: We should learn that.
1: Yeah.
0: Okay. How about sewing? Who can sew a button on a shirt here?
1: If I needed to, I could do it.
2: Yeah, I can do it. I just don't know that it'll be very good.
1: Yeah.
0: It'll like dangle off, like swing back and forth.
1: Usually I just bring it over to my mom's house and go, Ma, could you fix this for me, please?
0: Another underrated skill everyone should learn, spelling. Okay.
2: Yeah, definitely.
0: You know, the thing is with our phones, I mean, it spells for us.
1: Yeah.
0: So if ever, God forbid, you're in a situation where you need to spell a word, you don't want to be in that situation.
2: Yeah, but every now and then, autocorrect has you looking like an idiot.
1: Oh, yeah.
2: Every now and then.
0: How to read a nutrition label.
2: Okay. Yeah.
1: Yeah.
0: Okay.
2: Didn't we learned that in health class, I feel like. No?
1: I don't know.
0: Health class was how many years ago? Yeah. People need maybe to brush up on that. How to safely operate a firearm.
2: Yeah.
1: No.
2: Okay.
1: I don't want to know that.
0: I can operate one, not safely.
2: Yeah. Oh, God.
1: I don't want to touch. Those scare the hell out of me. I don't want to touch it. I don't want to be near it. Thank you.
0: I almost blew a hole in my foot not too long ago.
1: Goodness.
0: Here's an interesting one. And this is one I really think I should learn to brush up on, whatever. Underrated skills that you should learn. How to tell an interesting story.
2: Yes. Hmm. Oh, my God. I feel like so many people need help just landing the plane. You circle, land it. It's important to just be able to get it down to a few sentences.
0: You're right. My dad was like a master storyteller, and they were always funny, you know, interesting, jokey stories. But rather than, you know, doing a riddle, he would tell a story. Mm. And he was always good. And every time I tried to tell a story, and he looked at me like, oh, God. what other life skills should we be knowing, Nate?
3: I think knowing how to invest, right?
2: Oh, God, yes.
3: I mean, I feel like if I was to learn one thing 25, 30 years ago, it would have been that. Because your whole future really kind of depends on it in one way, shape, or form.
1: Yeah. Mm-hmm.
0: Without doubt. And there's such a big difference between income and wealth.
3: Correct.
0: Right?
3: Yeah.
0: So, you know, you have to learn to make your money work for you.
2: Definitely.
0: What did I hear the other day? Every dollar that you earn at work should turn into an employee of yours that goes to work to make more money for you. Oh. I don't know. That's kind of a weird way of looking at it, but Skeery, what life skill do you think we should all be learning?
6: I think we should learn how to get our way by mastering the art of persuasion. Like actually trying to persuade people into thinking the way you think.
0: Maybe. Trickery.
6: Not trickery, not manipulation.
1: Wait, what if the way you persuasion. Think is not right?
6: No, but let's say you have a goal. You want to achieve something.
0: Okay, may I help you? It's negotiation.
6: Negotiation.
0: Is the word. There you go.
6: The power of negotiation.
1: I didn't say that right. This goes back to the conversation, Bart.
0: The way I get them to do something I want them to do and they don't want to do it.
6: Okay. I have an end goal in mind. And I
0: know, but you know, speaking to them outside the window of

0: white van should not count. Danielle, what do you think? I mean, you have kids. You have a full life. Obviously, you have had to learn some skills.
1: I really think, like, managing your money is, like, so important. Like Nate was saying, like, I wish they would teach that in class instead of some of the stupid things that they teach. Like, this is what you're really going to need. Figure that stuff out so that you're not broke or, you know, you don't spend more than you have and stuff like that.
0: Right. And stressing the importance of saving money and investing in your money. Well, okay, finally, Gandhi, what do you think?
2: I think conflict resolution is huge. I think many people get into little things that they think are really bad just because it's a conflict, but conflict is not always bad. It often leads to solutions. People just need to understand how to deal with it and navigate through that. And I think a lot of people have a tough time with that one.
0: I know I do. Amen. No, I don't. See, there I go again. All right. We have a list. We have a list of like 13 things we need to brush up on. We'll get working on it.
3: Don't answer the phone, Elvis Duran. The Elvis Duran phone tap.
0: So Garrett has our phone tap. What's it about today? Who did you phone tap?
4: All right, Brandon wants to play a phone tap on his parents, Glenn and Helen. Now, Brandon's parents, they're going away this weekend, so Brandon and I thought, let's play a phone tap on them, say, we're going to throw a house party. So what I'm going to do is, before I hit the record button, AKA, I forgot to hit record when I started this call. I called up Dad and said, hey, I'm bringing some kegs over. Then I realized I have to hit the record button.
5: It's slightly irregular.
4: Yes. So Brandon's going to start the call to Dad saying, hey, party's going to happen this week.
0: Let's see what happens. Let's just let it play out. Here we go. Garrett's phone.
6: Hello. Pop everything.
7: Listen, I just got off the phone with Mike. All right. He's on his way over here with cakes and KY jelly.
6: Hold on, wait. You ordered kegs? Well,
7: I didn't order no damn kegs. Your friend Mike, he's got kegs coming over. He's sending kegs and KY jelly for
8: honey
7: and stuff. What?
8: Ain't nobody coming in here with no KY jelly.
6: I don't know what you're talking about.
7: Yeah, you know what I'm talking about.
8: Honey, what's the matter?
7: He's got people coming over here. He's lost his damn mind.
8: Oh, you damn sure ready? You lost your mind. What are your dad talking about? You coming over here having some people with some kegs and some KY jelly. What this house look like to you? Some brothel or something?
6: I don't even know what he's talking about. That combination don't even go together.
8: Now, let me tell you something. You ain't pulling no shit over me. You try to bring anybody up in this house, it's going to be a problem.
6: But listen. Let me explain. So, look, what I was going to do, I was going to surprise y'all. Y'all come back with a little bit of money. Listen, it's a cover charge to get into the party and a 2-drink minimum. That's what the kegs is for. You know what I'm saying? It's kind of like running a comedy club. And that's why we got girls.
8: A club?
6: And the rest.
8: Does my home look like a club? Did I get birth and build up and have this house set up to be a club? This is no club.
6: But we can use the money.
8: Go find your ass a job. That's what you need to do. You don't have no women coming up in here, have some KY jelly and some kegs and drinks and everything. When I go away, if I find out that there was one female in this home kegs and drinking, mister, you going to find yourself looking for a home at a club or somewhere else to sleep. I better not find out anything.
6: I might be able to afford it with $15 at the door and a 2-drink minimum, Mom.
8: Well, you go find another builder for that, and that's the end of that. And don't let me find out that there was anybody or anything of anywhere in my home. Do you understand me?
6: Can I at least borrow $500 so I
8: can borrow $500? Borrow $500 for what?
6: To pay off the kegs.
7: $500? Is he serious?
8: You deal with him, because I'm about finished. I'm not giving this child any $500.
7: That's your son. He don't come from my side of the family. Not like that.
8: Well, we're not going to get into that right now, but look, somebody's going to need some blood pressure medicine in here.
6: If it ain't you, it's going to be me.
8: But you know what? I'm going to wipe my hands clean. I'm about finished now. I got to go.
7: Listen, let me tell you something, boys.
6: Do you know how many years I can live off of this?
7: You're not having it in my house, and you're not going on with this today. I'm done with you, your friends, the cake, the KY jelly, and the bimbos you're going to have wrestling in it. I'm not having it. Hey. Come so I can kick your ass.
9: Glenn.
7: I'm tired of you, man.
9: Hey, Glenn.
7: Yeah. Who's this?
9: My name's Garrett from Elvis Duran and the Morning Show. And you just got phone tapped by your son.
7: I got hell in you. You still ain't having no damn party here.
8: 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Does he know you could have had a heart attack on this? I could have had a heart attack. 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

0: I mean, just the fact that I said old-timey sounds like something he would say.
1: Yeah. Dagnabbit.
2: I sent Nate a dad joke last night.
1: Oh, you, there was a great one.
0: What dad joke did he send you last night? I want to hear it.
1: Oh, Froggy, I think, should do it. His delivery is going to be way Froggy. Better than mine.
2: Okay, so I asked, so the question is, let me find the joke. Here it is. What was Beethoven's favorite fruit?
3: Oh.
0: What?
3: What?
2: Banana.
3: That's a Minions joke.
0: That is such an old dad and Nate joke. All right, so anyway, what was the new one that came over the text, Froggy? Or was
2: it
0: Froggy?
2: Says, what kind of doctor is Dr. Pepper?
0: What kind of doctor is Dr. Pepper? Oh.
2: He's a physician.
3: Dear God.
0: Hey, why did the football coach go to the bank?
3: Why?
0: To get his quarterback.
2: Oh, my God.
0: It's time for dad jokes.
3: Yes.
0: Why can't a leopard hide? He's always spotted.
3: Hey-o.
0: Air used to be free at the gas station. Now it costs $2.50. Want to know why?
3: Why?
0: Inflation.
3: Oh, my God.
4: I like that one.
0: You do?
4: Yeah.
0: The whole point of dad jokes is they're supposed to be like, oh, God, dad, no. Like, groaners. Line 23 is Amber. Up in beautiful Saratoga, New York. What a beautiful town you live in, Amber. I love Saratoga.
5: Thank you. It is amazing.
0: It is amazing. Amber, give me my dad joke.
5: What do you call a pig that knows karate?
0: What?
3: What?
5: A pork chop.
0: Hey, there you go. Woo! Thank you, Amber. Line 24 is China. Down in Melbourne, Florida. Hello, China.
6: Hi.
0: Come on, give me a dad joke.
6: Okay, did you know that diarrhea is hereditary?
0: Really?
3: Really?
6: Apparently, yeah. Apparently it runs in our genes.
0: Oh, God. All right, China, thank you.
6: Thank you. Have a good one.
0: We will now. Line 22, Nikki from Alabama. How's everything in Salem, Alabama doing?
7: It's great. How are you?
0: We're doing okay, but we need a dad joke, Nikki. Go ahead.
7: Oh, I got it. What kind of movie does a pirate like to watch?
0: What kind of movie does a pirate like to watch?
7: R-rated.
0: Thank you, Nikki. You're our dad of the day. We appreciate it. Hold on 1 second. I just love dad jokes.
3: My dad would have been loving this segment. He would have been texting me right now. Daddy, this is fantastic.
0: this is terrific.
4: Hey, glad my dad is not listening because he would try to contribute.
0: Yeah, well, that's the whole point. He's your dad. Yeah, Frog.
2: I'm really concerned about the calendar.
0: Why is that?
2: Because its days are numbered.
4: Oh, Nate's going to have a heart attack over there.
2: Oh,
4: this
2: my
4: one.
2: God, that was a good one.
0: Did you hear about the claustrophobic astronaut?
3: No.
0: He just wanted a little more space.
3: Oh.
2: Oh, man. Okay. How do you follow Will Smith in the snow?
3: How?
2: You just look for the fresh prince.
1: Oh, man. Froggy's cracking me
3: up. That's good, Frog. That's a good one.
2: These are good ones, right? Oh. They're good.
0: These are great. I mean, they're so bad. They're supposed to be bad, right?
2: Yeah.
0: Man. Come on, Nate. Give me a dad joke. You're the dad in the room.
1: Okay. Why couldn't the bicycle stand up by itself?
0: How come?
1: It was too tired.
3: Stop it.
2: What did the ocean say to the beach?
0: What?
2: Nothing. It just waved.
0: Oh. Oh, why was 6 afraid of 7?
1: Why?
0: Because 7 ate 9. Okay, we're done.
1: Okay.
0: Wait. What do you call a pencil with 2 erasers?
1: What?
0: Pointless.
3: Oh.
2: What did one wall say to the other?
3: What?
2: I'll meet you at the corner.
8: Oh, I got one.
0: Yes, Scary.
8: Where do you learn to make a banana split?
3: Where?
8: Sunday school.
0: Oh, God. Dad jokes.
3: Notice how Gandhi and I are being very quiet.
0: I know, because they're supposed to be stupid.
3: They're supposed to be dad. We're not dad.
0: Garrett had one. Why didn't the melons get married?
3: Why?
0: Because they cantaloupe.
4: Hey, oh, I do have one. What's brown and sticky?
0: What?
4: A stick. Get it?
0: Okay.
4: Get it?
2: What did the egg say when it got turned up?
3: What?
2: Omelette.
3: Okay, now we're getting that. I think we did. Quit while we're ahead, guys.
0: Okay, I get it.
4: Whatever, the stick joke was great.
0: Wait, how do you, the people are texting them in. How do you organize a space party?
3: How?
0: I don't know.
3: What?
1: Wait, what?
0: I'm sorry, I lost it.
4: I was like, oh, that's
0: I hate this
4: cerebral.
0: Texting system. This texting system is the worst in the world.
2: Why should you knock before opening the fridge?
0: Why?
3: Why?
2: Because there could be a salad dressing in there.
4: Very true.
0: I gotta go. All right.
3: That's my favorite one.
8: Hey, what do you call it when a snowman throws a tantrum?
3: What?
8: A meltdown.
3: The salad dressing is bad.
0: Okay.
2: What type of phone does a turtle use?
0: We don't care. We don't want to know.
3: I want to know. Okay.
0: A shell phone.
3: Yeah. Yeah.
0: All right, that's it. We're pulling the plug. How do you organize a space party?
3: How?
0: You plan it. Okay, that's it. We're done. Why are you laughing?
3: I'm still back on Froggy's joke about the dressing. I don't know why I love that one so much.
0: So stupid.
3: It's so stupid, but I love it.
0: They're all stupid. That's the whole point, right? I mean, that's the point of a dad joke. Stupid.
3: Yeah.
0: It's like, oh, dad. So embarrassing. It's like your dad out, like mowing the yard in Bermuda shorts with black socks and sandals.
3: Oh my god.
0: It's like it's. That's something that Gandhi's dad would do, probably.
4: Oh, totally. Oh, his little New Balances and his socks hiked up almost to the knee. Perfect.
3: Wait, one day we were down in Wildwood, New Jersey, and my mom and I were waiting for my dad to arrive. And he gets there. She's looking out of the window at the hotel, and she goes, "Danny, come over here. Just look at that." She goes, "This is what he's wearing. What the hell is that? It doesn't even match. I'm so embarrassed."
4: Oh, yeah.
3: And I'll always remember going, oh, yeah, you're right, Mom.
4: Totally.
3: Right.
0: I know. But I got to tell you, there are days I leave the house and Alex is like, "You're going to wear that? Really?" I mean, well, yeah, it's comfortable. You know, yeah. I don't know. Right. So I can see how you could fall into a wardrobe of disrepair, which I'm doing. Remember me? I mean, gosh, a couple years ago, I was wearing all the fabulous clothes. Mm-hmm. I was dressing like an 18-year-old, and people looked at me like, "What are you doing, old man?" And now I dress like an old man.
3: No, you don't. No.
0: Yes, I do. 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I'm all good.
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2: I want to talk about going away to camp when you were a kid. The more we compare notes about what we did and what we learned at camp when we were kids, especially church camp, let me tell you, when I was a little kid and they forced me to go to church and we went to church camp, I learned the ins and outs of all sorts of things at church camp.
3: Uh-huh.
2: And some of it with the church camp counselors.
3: Oh, hello. I'm so excited for this
2: story. We watched them doing it like dogs in the woods. We're hearing from people that have the sweetest things to text us about their first experience at camp. Like a lot of people experienced their first kiss at camp, their first crush.
3: That's the sweet stuff.
2: And then you have people like this who had their first hand job.
3: Oh, boy.
4: Pretty much.
2: First joint. Do you know how many people said they smoked their first pot at Christian and Jewish sleepaway camps?
3: Oh, my goodness. Really? I bet.
2: Yes. I mean, and a lot of people saw the counselors doing each other. I don't know. Go to lane two. Is Jenny still there? I think she can help. Hey, Jenny, how you doing? How you feeling? Good?
5: Oh, my God. I'm so excited to actually be on the show.
2: Well, thank you. It's exciting to have you here because you have to help us with our story. So what did you witness at camp? Oh, first of all, what type of camp was it?
5: It was a Christian camp, and it was very strict. Like, girls and boys couldn't walk on sidewalks together. Girls had to wear skirts. It was really, really strict camp.
3: Wow.
2: Okay, so what did you witness at very strict Christian camp?
5: Well, so we were all supposed, every girl in my cabin was supposed to be at the pool for an hour, but I decided like 30 minutes in that I didn't really want to be at the pool anymore, so I went back to my cabin, and I walked in on my counselor having sex with another counselor.
2: Yeah.
3: There you go.
4: Whoa.
2: Taking a dip in the pool.
3: Yeah.
2: Yeah, and that's the thing. I think that, and hear me out, if you're an organizer at a church and you're organizing church camp, don't you know this stuff is going on? I mean, because when I was a kid, it was the only reason you went to camp. And then every once in a while they would say, well, it's time to go to the service and, you know, the Bible study. And we're like, oh no, I'm gonna smoke another cigarette.
3: Oh my gosh. Oh my gosh.
2: Anyway, Jenny, there you go. Well, thanks for sharing. I hope they enjoyed their time together in your bunk.
5: Oh yeah, it was extreme, and they were trying to bribe me into not telling anybody, but I told my mom as soon as I got home.
2: Oh really? Did she do anything or did she leave it alone?
5: She called the camp, and then she never let my sister and I go to camp again.
2: Yeah, there you go.
6: Yeah.
3: That'll do it.
2: All right, Jenny, thank you for listening. Have a beautiful day, okay?
5: Thank you.
2: It's a pleasure meeting you. Shelby on line 24, it wasn't her, but your husband. Now, hey, Shelby, how are you?
7: Good, how are you?
2: Doing well. So what kind of camp was it your husband was attending?
7: We were both there because we grew up in the same church together. It was a Christian camp in North Florida.
2: Yes, I see some similarities between these camp stories. So what did your husband do at the Christian sleepaway camp?
7: So he got into an argument with another kid that was in a cabin next to his, and so in the middle of the night he woke up and he pooped in a dustpan and left it outside their cabin door.
3: Very nice.
2: Oh, holy, holy, holy.
4: Wow. Holy crap indeed.
2: I know. And Shelby, something tells me that was like the most tame thing that happened at camp that weekend. I mean, did you ever feel like, you know, these sleepaway camps were, I mean, just on the edge of like being like way too much? I mean, did you see some things that curled your hair at all?
7: Yes, well, my church, like the caller before, was also very, very strict. Like, you couldn't, girls had to wear full clothes in the swimming pool. It was crazy, but yeah, behind the scenes, a lot of things like that happened.
2: Yeah.
3: Wow.
2: Yeah, we're hearing a lot of this. And it's not where like we're exposing it for the very first time. No. But this has been going on for years. Yeah. All right, Shelby, you and your dustpan crapping husband have a beautiful day.
7: All right.
2: Thanks for listening to us. I don't know. Danielle, camp. What did you experience?
6: I went to theater camp, and I just remember my roommate doing things behind the paddleball courts. And she was, yeah, there was a lot of lollipoppy going on. And then she'd come back in like it was nothing. And then the next day, there'd be another person. I'm like, what the hell are you doing?
2: Right.
6: It was crazy. Right. And then I dated one of the counselors, but I wouldn't sleep with him. So... he wound up finding another camper that would sleep with him. And so, yeah, that was interesting.
3: Awesome.
4: Wow.
3: Oh, my goodness.
6: Well, all the campers and the counselors are very close in age, but you just weren't allowed to date. It was just a no-no. So it wasn't like he was older than me, but, you know.
2: Seriously, every time I went for band camp, for instance, I mean... camp was as crazy as it's been set up to be.
3: Yeah.
2: I mean, and also, when I was in the high school band, we used to go to marching band competitions. So we'd take buses, you know, like 5 hours away. And,
6: yeah.
2: And there'd be four of us in a room, and we were nuts. We were drinking cheap wine and doing each other and, like, going crazy. Line 23 is Sam. Hey, Sam, welcome to the show. How's it going today for you?
8: All good, Elvis. Really nice to speak to you guys.
2: Well, nice to speak to you. So you were away at Orthodox Jewish camp for the first time. And what did you learn that important camp week?
8: Yes, this was an all-boys Orthodox Jewish camp in Pennsylvania. And I smoked pot for the first time, and it was out of a soda can. It was very interesting how we did that.
2: God. Yeah, you had to build your own bomb. Absolutely.
8: Yeah. So you fold the soda can in half, you poke some holes, put the weed in the middle, and you kind of draw the lighter back and forth and suck the pot out of the hole.
2: You know what? And you learn something. I'm, to be honest, when I run out of papers, I reach for my Pepsi can. I'm in there.
8: Elvis, it was a Pepsi can, by the way.
2: Oh, my gosh. You must be brand specific. I love it. All right, Sam. Thanks for calling. I hope you have a great day, and we appreciate you listening.
8: You too, guys. Thank you.
2: Wow, all the people texting in. I figured out I was gay at my church camp.
3: There you go.
2: Being a camp counselor, we had one checking in, a camp counselor for 5 years, probably the wildest job they ever had. We would tape marbles to the top of body spray and throw it into other people's cabins to flush them out. Oh my God.
6: Goodness. Oh my God.
2: My friend helped me shave my pubes for the first time at church camp.
9: God.
2: We peed in someone's mouthwash.
6: Oh.
2: What about you, Frog? Did you ever go to camp and witness some fun stuff?
9: Yes, I went summer of seventh grade, and I made out with this girl, Heather Dawson, and she was the first girl to ever touch it. So I was like very, very excited. I was the happiest kid ever when I went home. My mom was like, you know, your parents pick you up because I stayed away for the week. So my mom picked me up. I was like, Mom, this was the best camp ever. I wanted to go back every year. But Heather Dawson didn't go back the next year, so I didn't go back.
2: Wow.
9: I'll never know what happened to Heather Dawson.
3: It's like hedonism for kids all the summer camps.
2: It is. Gandhi, did you ever go to any camps when you were growing up?
3: Yeah, I didn't do the religious camps, but I went to soccer camp, and that was co-ed, and there was definitely a lot of ball juggling going on there. If you're wrong. Lots of stuff. You have the co-ed camps, it goes down. I don't care which camp it is.
2: Yeah, line four is Ashlyn. Oh, a counselor. Let's get it from a counselor's point of view. Hello, Ashlyn. You hear these stories, and this is just a tip of the iceberg. We're getting so many texts from people, some stuff we can't even repeat on the show. So as a counselor, what did you witness, and how did you have to do your job effectively?
10: So I was a weight loss camp counselor for 3 years. I guess you could call it a fat camp. I would prefer not to. But the kids they took this opportunity to feel very comfortable in their bodies. I will put it this way. So every night you would get posted in position. You know, it might be outside the girls' bunks, the boys' bunks, or the cafeteria. But there was another position that involved a flashlight, and that was called Nookie Patrol.
2: Oh, really?
10: So you would be handed a flashlight, and you would be told to traverse the woods looking for young men, women that found love, perhaps, after dinner, and would take to the woods to consummate their newfound relationship.
2: Wow. They're doing it in the bushes.
3: Wow.
10: And I have never gone on Nookie Patrol and not broken up at least three couples. And sometimes there were three people together.
2: Yeah. Good luck at that. You're right, though. It's hedonism for kids.
6: Absolutely. That's what goes down.
2: All right, Ashlyn. Well, thank great. You for sharing. And thanks for listening, most of all. Have a good day, okay? Dare we go to Scotty B?
6: Always. Please do.
2: If you watch our 15-Minute Morning Show podcast, you know Scotty B always takes it over the line. So,
6: he's the highlight.
2: Scotty B, what would you guys do at camp?
11: Oh, I thought this was normal. So we would all sit on my bed. All the boys in my bunk would sit on my bed. And I had a little radio. And we would listen to Dr. Ruth sexually speaking on the radio. And we would, like, pitch tents.
9: Oh, my God.
6: As a team?
11: Yeah, it was, it was a team event.
6: Oh, my
11: it was
6: God.
11: Great.
6: Oh, my God.
2: Dr. Ruth, of course, she was a great sex counselor, and she still is.
6: Yeah.
2: But to hear her speak, I don't know how you could pitch a tent listening to that.
11: At that point, anything worked. So
12: you take the penis and wrap it with tin foil.
11: Great memories. Yeah.
6: Wow.
2: Yeah, Allie Gold, she checked in, said a boy touched her boobs for the first time at sleepaway camp. It all went down in the gazebo.
6: Oh, there you go.
3: Yeah.
2: Well, there you have it. Wow, I can't even tell you. We could write a book with all the texts that are coming through.
3: This makes me happy. I'm glad that I wasn't the only one that experienced some really weird summer camp things.
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2: Here it is, summertime, the long days of summer. Of course, the older you get, the faster they go. But were any of you ever grounded for an entire summer over something stupid you did?
3: I was kind of house arrested for 3 weeks.
2: Gandhi, surprise.
4: What do you mean house? Kind of house arrested.
3: Well, I was house arrested.
2: House arrest? Was it like the law? I mean, the police department?
3: Yeah, it was a combination of the police and my parents.
5: Oh, jeez. Oh,
2: do we need to hear this? I think we do.
3: Okay. Yeah. So I was in fourth grade. Yeah, and I did something stupid, and I shoplifted, and I got busted at JCPenney. And we tried to take a lot of stuff. So it crossed the line of like misdemeanor into what would have been a felony based on the dollar amount. So when I went to the whatever court thing it was when I was a kid, they said, okay, this is what we're going to do. We're not going to punish you too badly, but you cannot leave your house for 2 weeks. My parents asked it to be three. And then I had and then I had to do a couple weekends where I went to this like juvie facility and you had to sit through some classes with like the other bad kids.
5: Wow.
3: So, yeah, my parents are probably not happy I'm talking about this.
2: So, have you ever been flipping around channels and you see maybe a reality show about a juvie facility, whatever, and you have to remind yourself, wait, yeah. I can't pass judgment on them. I had to do the same thing.
3: Oh, totally. And they'll remind me of it, too. I don't know why you're laughing. That was you. I'm like, oh, man, I'm sorry. And then I couldn't go to any parties. I had to tell people why. My parents would never just let me say I can't go. They would say, tell them why you can't go. I'm
5: gosh.
2: Well, so you couldn't leave the house or could you go to school? Or
3: no, it was summertime. Yeah, I couldn't leave the house.
5: Oh, man.
3: And my dad made me do homework, which he made me do anyway, but he gave me extra stuff. Man, it was terrible. Don't shoplift from JCPenney.
5: Don't shoplift from anywhere.
3: Don't do it from anywhere. It's a bad decision.
2: Duly noted. Yeah, Frog.
4: That was the worst as a kid. My dad would always make me tell, like my friends, I'd get in trouble, which is pretty regular.
3: Yeah.
4: And kids would come knock on the door. And I would open the door and be like, yeah, I can't come out right now. And my dad would go, tell them why.
3: Yeah.
4: You tell

0: him why. And he's like, you don't, I'm gonna. And he would come to the door and tell them why. I'm like, why? Why can't I just say, I can't come out right now? And why do I have to be humiliated in front of my friends?
1: Because he wanted you to understand. They wanted you, Gandhi, to understand why this was happening. There was a reason.
0: It doesn't teach you anything.
1: The reason is, well, I don't know.
2: Yeah, it did.
1: Yeah, it did. Maybe for Gandhi.
2: It was embarrassing. It was horrible. I was a little shoplifter. And I had to tell all my friends I was a little shoplifter. It was so stupid.
0: Tell your kid, tell your friends you're a thief. And they're like, oh, dude, that's why I thought you were cool.
1: Wow. Line 20 is Lisa. Lisa, what's going on?
3: Hi, Elvis and everybody. Hello. How are you?
4: Morning.
1: We're doing well. Okay, so what happened? You were 14 years old, and what did you do?
3: I took my parents' car out. They had just gotten a new Isuzu Trooper. And I really, really wanted to drive it so badly. So I had taken it out on back to school night when everybody was out of the house. And I kept taking it out for a year. And it wasn't until I turned 14 in the summer and my mom caught me and was pissed. Horrible.
1: What did they do?
3: My dad gave me a beating right on the front lawn when he got home. I was grounded for the rest of the summer, and my best friend was grounded sort of too, just because she and I hung out all the time. So, grounded for the summer, and, it was not the best decision, but we still talk about it to this day and kind of, still can laugh over it.
1: When I snuck out with the car when I was a kid, my parents had to come get me because the car didn't start.
2: Oh, no.
1: And you know what? I didn't get a beating on the front yard. I didn't get grounded. They said nothing to me.
3: That's probably worse.
1: It was.
4: That's the worst.
1: Oh, yeah. No, it was a total mind F. I mean, it was like, whoa.
4: Yeah.
1: And then we got home and my dad gave me a hug and he says, I love you. And I went, oh, my God. So I cried for like 3 days. I mean, it was a total reversal in what they should have done, right? But it was very, very effective.
4: I told you when my brother stole the car, he parked it in a different spot because that spot wasn't available. And I'm like, well, obviously they're going to find out now, dumbass. And they did. Like, my dad was like, I didn't park there. How the hell did that happen?
1: Aliens picked it up and moved it, Dad.
4: Right.
1: Free your mind.
0: My wife, Lisa, stole her mom's car and hit a gutter cover to avoid a car that was driving down the other side of the road the wrong way. And she had to call her mom. She blew both tires on the right side. Call her mom to come get her in the middle of the night. Dumbass.
1: All right, Lisa, thanks for listening. Now, I bet, Lisa, when you see an Isuzu, you go, you have these painful memories.
3: Every time. I bet.
1: Thanks for calling. Line 24 is Madeline. Then we'll move it along. Hey, Madeline.
5: Hi, how are you guys?
1: We're doing okay. But see, I'm looking at the list of reasons why you were sort of grounded, but you didn't do anything bad except have bad grades. It wasn't like you stole the car or anything, right?
5: No, if you got anything lower than a C in school, my parents would ground you for the whole summer. They were divorced, so if one parent said you were grounded, the other one went along with it. We might have got a week off, and that was it.
2: Wow.
4: Damn.
1: Look at that. Well, Madeline, wow. God, I'd still be grounded.
4: Yep.
1: I don't think I ever went above a C, and if I did, it was a mistake from someone's part. All right, Madeline, thank you. Now, did you? Hold on, did it work? Did you strive to have better grades because of this?
5: I was doing bad my first couple years in high school. My last year, I got A's and B's.
2: Yeah,
4: that's good.
1: There you go. All right, yeah. Maybe they should have grounded me. All right, Madeline, thank you.
5: Have a good one, guys.
1: You too. I love how this text says, I'm so glad Elvis gave all these juvenile delinquents a career.
2: Hey, I am too. Thank you.
6: Don't answer the phone, Elvis Duran. The Elvis Duran phone tap.
7: Here we go. Scary, what's your phone tap all about?
8: Dave wants to phone tap his wife, Judy. They're moving into a co-op in a couple of weeks, and Dave was on his way to pick up some of the papers, and sign some stuff from the co-op.
7: And as you know, when you move into a co-op, you have to be voted into the building by the people on the board.
4: Oh, that's right.
7: Yeah. So the co-op, they're moving in.
8: Right. So Dave and Judy, they've got a ton of exotic pets. And although they really did get permission from the co-op board, I'm going to pretend like there's some last-minute issues with that.
7: Oh, here we go. You know what? They're ready to move in, and you're going to screw it all up. Today's phone tap. Scary, the co-op guy. Here we go.
9: Hello? Hey, I'm with Victor at the co-op board.
10: All right, but what about it?
9: We got a problem.
10: What?
9: They're not going to allow the animals.
10: When we looked at this place, they said animals allowed. We saw a cat walking around outside. What the hell are you talking about? They know about the animals. You knew about the animals. You didn't take me to places unless they allowed animals. So get that out of my face because I got to do more ad work.
9: He says they can't take exotics.
10: No, they want more money. They want more money and tell them to go f*** themselves because we went through this again.
9: It's not about the money, babe.
10: What?
9: It's about the neighbors. The neighbors can't take it.
10: We didn't even meet the neighbors yet.
9: Pain in the ass. I'm going to come down there.
10: How about you tell them to call me?
9: Okay, I'll go inside. I'll get the guy on the phone. You can talk to him directly, okay?
10: I'll talk to him. This is a mistake. I know it.
8: The whole board has to approve, and my vote is no.
11: Can you, like, talk to my wife?
8: Hello?
10: Who am I talking to?
8: Hey, who's this?
10: It's Judy. I'm the one supposed to be moving into your place in 2 weeks. Now my husband comes out and says that there's no animals allowed, and this is the whole reason I picked your place.
8: We approved a dog and a cat.
10: Well, I got a dog and a cat.
8: You've got a python, a gecko, a ferret, a chinchilla, and a parrot. What are you running, a pet store over there?
10: No, I love animals. I rescue animals. They're as quiet as can be. They don't bother anybody. And, Zeus.
8: What was that? Was that even a dog?
10: I'm getting something delivered. Zeus, come here. Come back in. Okay. Now, that's abnormal. That's because somebody left a package.
8: Oh. Can you imagine this going on with all the thin walls and the neighbors around you all day long? My office is going to be dealing with this. I'm not signing this. You're not coming in.
10: Oh, come on. If they met Zeus, they'd feel differently.
8: Do you charge admission to your house?
10: Put my husband back.
8: You're not coming here. It's Animal Planet.
10: My animals are good. They're well behaved.
8: If your dog can talk right now, it's saying, "Get me out of this place."
10: My animals have a good life. You don't say anything like that to me. They're everything to me.
8: What chinchilla do you have?
10: Oh, his name is Chili. He lives in the bathtub because he has to roll around in sand, but he's completely silent.
8: Hold on. Your husband said that you have a python named Helen.
10: All right. Helen was going to be thrown down the sewer by these boys, and she stays in her tank. I never let her get out.
8: And snakes eat mice, so you're feeding it mice.
10: No, I have a pet mouse named Henry.
8: You have a mouse as a pet?
10: Yes. Henry had so much. I have to. Yes, they do eat mice. I'm not going to lie about that. But Henry had so much personality. I took him back out of the tank, and he has his own tank now.
8: The only thing that we accounted for was the orange cat named Crunchy. And you had one dog, but you have a second one, I'm learning.
10: Well, that's Brick. We had to get Brick to keep Zeus company because he's high energy. But they just play together. Brick doesn't bark. He just wags his tail. He never makes a sound.
8: Well, I'm sorry. You guys, this is not the place for you.
10: Wait a minute. Wait, I'm all packed up. We looked for a year to find a place like that because this is discrimination.
8: For what? But the fact that I'm not allowing the Zoological Society to move into one of my units?
10: You know something? You got a f***ing nerve to do this. I don't know who the f*** you are, but we have been coming...
8: I'm the last signature on that co-op board sheet.
10: Oh, really?
8: And I'm not signing it.
10: Excuse me.
8: Do you even associate with humans, or is this your whole life?
10: Guess what? If I only get along with my animals, I'll sit in the house, and I won't talk to the other walking past me on the street. You're in a power trip. You got to sit on these boards, and you think of people like us that are working people, and you want to lord it over us because you're big, rich who own these companies and everything.
8: You're really gaining points now.
10: Yeah, you start it. You start it. I'll finish it, honey. I'll finish it. I'm from Jersey. You want to start a fight with me? I'll finish it. Come on. You want to meet in person? Come on.
8: Okay,
10: come on
8: meet
10: over.
8: Me.
10: I'll leave the dogs in the house.
8: Meet
10: come
8: me.
10: Over.
8: You've been phone tapped.
10: What the f***? What are you talking about?
8: Judy, this is Kerry Jones from Elvis Duran and the Morning Show.
10: What? Oh, Dave! Very funny. You got me all upset. You got Zeus upset. I got the animals kitty litter packed already and everything, and I thought I didn't have a house. That was scary.
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1: You know what? It's that time of year. You need to go for a walk. I mean, you should be walking year-round, even if it's like a blizzard outside. It's good to get outside for a minute.
2: Yeah.
1: Anyway, so you go through the parks. I know that here in New York City, we've got, Central Park, and it's all the parks. Our park system here is just beautiful. Second to none, some would say. But then you walk by that beautiful tree over there, and look, here's this field of roses over here. Then over here is a drinking fountain. You stop and you look at that, and like, who the F is going to get near that? Like,
2: right.
1: Or do people still drink out of drinking fountains?
2: I have a friend who did it, and we were all so disturbed that he did it. We were like, what? Oh, ew.
1: Like when?
2: What? It was probably a month ago.
1: Wow.
2: Yeah, just leaned right up to that. What do they call it? A bubbler in Boston.
1: Bubbler, right.
2: Leaned over it, started chugging.
1: I know, and this isn't a pandemic thing. I got nowhere near a water fountain for years before that.
2: Yeah.
1: I mean,
3: what's that pink stuff down around where the water comes out? What is that?
2: Ew.
3: Is that mold?
1: Pink stuff where the water comes out?
3: Yeah, like a water fountain. It's always like pink stuff on the mouthpiece, like where the water comes out. Is that mold? Like, is it
2: calcium? Iron buildup or...
1: Calcium. Yeah, it sounds like something going on to the metal or something.
3: Right. I don't like it.
1: You know, walking around Madrid in Spain, there's a lot of fountains, but the water comes out down below. So I'm assuming it's a foot washing fountain. No. Am I right? Is that what that is?
2: I don't know. Maybe.
4: Or dogs, maybe?
2: Fill a water bottle?
1: No, they're too old to be for dogs because they come from a time where people didn't really give a crap about dogs.
3: Dogs have come a long way in the last 10, 15 years.
1: They really have. You know, they have more rights than we have in some places. But do you remember what place in your life do you remember walking down a hall, whatever, and you went, oh, I'm thirsty. And you go over to a public bubbler, whatever, a water fountain, and have a sip.
2: Nope. When I was in third grade.
5: That's it.
2: And that was the end of it. Yeah.
5: School. I think schools might still have them.
2: And there were always the kids that put their mouth right on top of it, sucked it out. And that's what killed it for me in third grade.
1: They would deep throat the spigot.
2: Yes.
1: What are you doing? I did that.
3: Those were the popular kids.
1: They were. Scary. When was the last time you took a sip out of a public water fountain?
6: In high school, my friends and I used to play basketball and softball in schoolyards and in like outdoor areas. And we thought nothing of it because we were like sweating and panting and like, so we would just go right over to the water fountain and right there and just chug it.
1: Okay. When's the last time you took a sip of water out of a water hose in the yard?
2: Last weekend.
1: See, that brings back great memories for me. I just think about, being outside the yard and you turn on the water, just drink out of that long green hose. It's like, I don't know. But, you didn't have 500 other school kids sucking on it. So you felt a little, okay, maybe the dog crapped on it. But
2: right.
1: That's okay.
2: Some dead bugs in there. I don't know.
5: Whatever.
2: You let it run for a while, you'll be okay. Get it all out.
1: Yeah, Scotty B wants to chime in. What's going on, Scotty B, from the cereal library?
7: You would be shocked, but I drink from water fountains all the time, and it doesn't bother me.
2: Wait, what?
1: Yeah. By the way, you were out 2 days being sick last week,
7: but go ahead. There's a water fountain on the fourth floor here that I drink from all the time. When I need to take some Advil or something, I go right up there and I just drink from it.
5: We have a water fountain here?
1: We have water fountains at iHeart?
7: Yeah, there's two of them on the fourth floor right by the bathroom that Nate goes to.
1: It's so funny. You won't drink coffee out of a coffee machine because you're afraid someone... Yeah. Blue in it, and you're sitting here drinking out of water fountain.
7: Isn't that weird? I also drink like gallons of water from my shower spigot too. The hot water.
2: What?
7: I don't know why, but I do.
5: You are a stranger.
2: He was lecturing me the other day about the reverse osmosis water that we have because I was getting it, and he was telling me all the body parts that have been in that.
7: Yes.
2: And I said, no, absolutely not. Prove it. He couldn't even pull anything out to show me.
1: Explain this to me, Scotty B. How does reverse osmosis water have body parts in it?
7: Well, there's a filtering machine back there, and I figured there's some kind of compartment that you could open and stick things in, but I couldn't find it.
2: But
3: who does that, Scotty? Who says, I'm going to go back to the reverse osmosis machine and cram my dinger in the... who does that?
1: Nobody's doing that. No.
7: Disgruntled overnight employee does it from other radio stations.
2: You think
7: I'm
2: they
7: convinced.
2: Come in here,
7: yes.
2: Past our security, buzz their way in, and put their dinger in our osmosis water?
7: I do.
2: You're crazy.
5: Are you crazy?
7: Yes, I am.
1: Yes, he is.
5: How do you know they don't go up to the fourth floor and start hitting their pee-pee on the thing? Running it all up and down.
1: He thinks they're putting used condoms in the Keurig machine.
5: What?
1: He does.
2: Scotty.
1: Okay, let me run another concept by you. Now, I'm going to speak about New York City and the situation because that's where most of us are, right? But any city, USA, wherever you are, unless you live out in the country and you have well water, you know, right? Think about where that water comes from, how far it travels, how it gets up into the building you're in and into your cup.
2: Yes.
3: Yeah.
1: New York City, we all believe, is some of the best water we've ever had growing up. I think New York City water is fantastic. Mm-hmm.
6: It really is.
1: And there are some bakers that argue that the best pizza crust and the best
3: bagels
1: come from New York City water for whatever reason.
3: Right.
1: But think about where it comes from. It comes from, I guess, upstate New York somewhere.
0: Mm-hmm. Yeah.
1: And it comes down these... Yeah, the Catskills. It comes down these long tubes all the way to New York City. It goes, I'm assuming, to some plant somewhere. I don't know how it works. But it ends up coming down under 7th Avenue.
2: Oh, God.
1: Then it turns left on 14th Street. Then turns right on under 6th Avenue. The water at that point is going the wrong way because 6th Avenue is one way going up. Is it not?
5: Somebody should tell that water.
1: The water comes to this building, which was built in the early 1900s. It comes into this building. It somehow gets up to the third floor and comes out that water spigot down the hall. And you drink it?
7: Yeah. Yeah. I have a question. Exactly.
5: He's like, so matter of fact about
7: it. Hold on. I have another question. The toilet wastewater, does that come back into the drinking water somehow? Does it get filtered? And then, where does that go?
1: Doesn't it go to a filtration plant somewhere?
7: So we're drinking water too?
1: Water treatment. Mm-hmm. You know what? Everything has been in the water you're drinking. The whole point is how they catch all that stuff and filter it out. Isn't that the point? Huh. Right?
2: Yes.
1: I'm not very well learned when it comes to this
6: There's
1: topic.
6: There's a great water documentary on Netflix, which I saw during the pandemic, and I forgot. I'm trying to Google it right now.
1: Google.
6: It was so good. It talked about all of this stuff, Elvis.
5: That's why Poland Spring is my best friend. Because I would use that for everything. My coffee, my this. Thank you. No, thank
1: what
5: you.
1: What up, frog?
5: Poop.
3: I had a friend of mine. His sink was broken one time, so he took the lid off his toilet. He would brush his teeth with the water in the top of the toilet tank.
5: Okay,
3: and he said, It's clean. It's the same. He said, it's the same water that comes out of the faucet. It's just in a different holding cell.
7: No, it's connected to the bowl.
5: Yeah.
2: Right. The shard of
3: But when it comes in there, it's clean.
5: Yeah, but how do you know the bowl's clean and the top doesn't have poopicles in it?
3: Nobody craps in the top. That's what do they call that?
5: It could go up there.
7: Deck.
5: It could go.
7: Upper deck.
1: I don't think it can it? Someone blows the dirty water up into the cold.
0: Do have to put something in your tank occasionally because there can be fungus or mold that grows in there.
1: So don't drink it.
3: He's brushing his teeth.
1: You know, a text message came in. This is very interesting. Crazy thought. There is no new water in the world. It's all recycled.
6: True.
3: Yeah,
6: true.
1: Keep
6: true.
1: One.
6: Fact.
1: Think water evaporates, goes up into the atmosphere, comes back down.
5: True.
1: Correct?
5: Yeah, that's correct. Yep. Yeah.
1: So you can go do whatever you want in that little puddle out front. You're going to be drinking it in a couple of days.
2: Oh, dear God.
1: What else? You're the learned one as far as water goes. I love using the word learned. Nate, what?
0: Give us more water. It's very interesting facts. What you said. You're technically drinking the same water a caveman did thousands and thousands of years ago. It's the same water a dinosaur did. It's all recycled. It's the great cycle of life, really. But the New York City water system that you were talking about, that's up by me in Westchester. There's the Croton Reservoir, and then there's also the Catskills where they have a ton of water.
5: Croton
0: and it's 1.1 billion gallons of water a day.
5: Wow.
0: That New York City uses.
5: Damn.
1: Yeah, so, but I like your point you're making. We're drinking the same water a caveman once.
2: I love that.
1: Sipped on.
5: And a dinosaur.
2: I love thinking a dinosaur drank my water.
5: Right?
2: And peed it out and I'm drinking it now.
3: So it's possible that I drank some water that Tom Brady drank?
1: Yes.
2: Yes.
1: It is very possible. It's probably a 100% factual.
5: Right? It could be the water he pooped in and it got
3: It could be his pee. I could be having urine therapy with Tom Brady and not even know it.
5: Yep.
1: It's true.
3: Oh.
1: You could be drinking Ben Franklin's wee-wee.
3: I mean, I've been What's in the wrong? Same stadium as Tom Brady a couple times, so chances are I could. It's happened. Well,
1: I don't think it recycles that fast, but, you know. But just think about people around the world. There could be someone, like, taking a pee in Paris.
3: Right.
1: Paris, France. Oui. In Paris. And then, you know what? A year later, you're drinking it. I love it.
3: Elvis, who's the famous person that you hope that you have had their recycled potty water and you've now drank it?
1: I would think Liza Minnelli.
5: Okay.
1: Is that so wrong?
2: No.
3: No.
2: No.
3: No.
1: All right.
3: Not any worse thinking than me hoping it's Tom Brady.
1: Well, this is definitely a conversation you have after smoking weed. I don't know what's going on here.
4: Hey, girl. Hey.
8: These guys are getting really hot.
1: No.
4: You're entertaining. I learn things.
8: He thinks redhead people smell like cheese.
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Congratulations to Mr. and Mrs. Kelce, or is it going to be Mr. and Mrs. Swift? Either way, Taylor Swift and Travis Kelce are married, and we're breaking down the

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1: I am so excited it finally happened. After so many months of rumors, Taylor Swift and Travis Kelce officially tied the knot last night at Madison Square Garden. Oh my God. They did it in front of family, friends, a very star-studded guest list. And what I thought was really cool was last night, right around 7:30, after everything was official, Madison Square Garden announced the news on screens outside the venue, saying that Taylor and Travis were officially man and wife. Now, according to Taylor's publicist, the couple did skip the traditional wedding party. So instead of bridesmaids and groomsmen, Taylor had her brother Austin as her man of honor, and Travis's brother, Jason Kelce, he stood beside Travis as his best man. But the greatest part, the ceremony was officiated by Adam Sandler. I mean, come on. Looks like the party started to wind down right around 3:30, with the last guest leaving around 4. Just big congratulations to Taylor and Travis. I'm so happy for them.
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Ariana Grande being forced to postpone some of her Eternal Sunshine tour dates. I'll tell you what happened there. We'll chat in just a few.

0: 96.1 Kiss FM, the Hudson Valley's number one hit music station. Ariana Grande just announced some big changes to her Eternal Sunshine tour schedule. So she just revealed that three upcoming shows are being rescheduled due to production issues. Now, Ari said the changes are needed to make sure that the show can be delivered safely and the way that it was intended. Now, her July 12th show at Barclays Center, that's going to be moved just a couple days to July 14th. Her two Boston shows that were originally going to be planned for July 22nd and 24th, those are shifting to the 23rd and the 26th. Now, of course, Ari super apologetic. She apologized to fans for the inconvenience, but she reassured them that the goal is making sure the full production experience lives up to everybody's expectations. And the good news is fans don't have to panic. The previously purchased tickets will still be honored for the new date. So it's not a big reschedule, just a couple of days, but our girl Ari, she cares about the show, and I love that for her.
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I can't believe it's here, the 4th of July. Whatever you're up today, please have fun, but be safe. Thank you so much for celebrating with us.

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I am a sucker for a good dad joke, and apparently so is Taylor Swift. The Higham sisters revealing the inspo behind their Knicks pun shirts for the NBA.

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1: And the Haim sisters at the NBA Finals. They really did have my heart with those, like, Knicks puns t-shirts. I mean, it was so good. But I guess it was all Taylor Swift's idea. So S.A. Haim actually said Taylor was the one that came up with the idea and that her sister Alana, like, made it all happen. She's like, yeah, Taylor's a genius. Like, the vessel that housed the shirt. Now, these t-shirts, they've been all over the internet. Like, people going crazy. Like, Taylor said Stevie Nicks, like K-N-I-C-K-S. S.A. wore a Nicole Kidman and Alana, of course, with Nickelback. I mean, these shirts, I've seen them everywhere on Etsy. They're all over social media. They are just such a vibe, and dad jokes taking over pop culture. I love this.
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The home of the Elvis Duran and the Kiss Morning Show, 96.1 Kiss FM. This whole Blake Lively, Justin Baldoni thing, like, it is a roller coaster. Just when you think it's over, the universe is like, nah, hold my earrings. I'll tell

The hits are on. 96.1 Kiss FM. Just when you think the drama between Blake Lively and Justin Baldoni is over, oh no, it gets even spicier because Blake Lively is requesting over $8 million. $8 million in legal fees and costs after the judge ruled that she could seek reimbursement after the dismissal of his defamation case. Now, the exact amount, I don't know why I think this is so funny, but it's $8,035,040.88. I don't know. I feel like when it's that big of a number, the 88 cents is just irrelevant. But $7.5 million of that, that's going to attorney fees. And then there's

0: whole discovery process. Part of me is like $7.5 million in fees for a case that wasn't even seen. I don't know. I feel like that's a lot, but maybe I should just become a lawyer. Maybe I quit radio and become a lawyer and I can make $8 million for a case that doesn't even go to court. Wow. Insanity.
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1: Taylor Swift and Travis Kelce are officially married, and we're taking you inside their wedding at Madison Square Garden. We'll chat all about the details. That's coming up next.

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2: In case you missed it, and I don't know how you could have if you've been on social media, but Taylor Swift and Travis Kelce are officially married. They did it last night, Madison Square Garden. Looks like things were official right around 7:30 p.m. Eastern. And they actually did something really cool. Instead of having a traditional bridal party, Travis, of course, had his best man, his brother Jason Kelce, and Taylor had a man of honor, which was her brother, Austin. 1,100 celebrity guests like Sabrina Carpenter, Selena Gomez, Ed Sheeran, Gigi Hadid, Camila Cabello, Benson Boone. Like, the guest list was off the charts. And by the way, Taylor Swift had the most epic something blue ever. The Empire State Building. Like, last night, the Empire State Building glowed blue, whatever. It was blue for Taylor Swift as her something blue. Like, tell me that is not absolutely iconic. The party rolled on until about, I want to say 3:30 this morning, but people were still kind of trickling out around 4. Taylor's publicist did confirm that both her and Travis wore custom Dior for the big day, as well as custom Christian Louboutin shoes. Ah, I need to see this dress. Big congratulations to Taylor and Travis.
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1: Out of all the crazy world records out there, I think this one might actually be my favorite. And Pitbull trying to set it. 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
1: Who thought of this? But then in comes Pitbull, and he is currently trying to set the world record for the largest gathering of people wearing bald caps. Yeah, so if you don't know, people that go to Pitbull concerts, some of them think it's really funny to dress up like Pitbull. So they'll wear like the bald cap and the tight pants, and they'll go around going, "Dale," like it's really, really funny. So now he's actually trying to set the world record at his BST Hyde Park performance, July 10th. It's going to be live streamed on his official YouTube channel, and it's going to feature fan interviews, behind the scenes moments. So if you would like to follow this, you can do it on his YouTube. I actually think I'm going to tune in. I am so morbidly curious about this. It's just so stupid and harmless and absolutely incredible. Like, these are the vibes we need in 2026. I am all in. Dale.
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1: There's actually a new study that revealed there's one thing you should absolutely never do. And a lot of people think it's actually a good thing. I'll tell you what it is. That's next.

0: 96.1 Kiss FM, the Hudson Valley's number one hit music station. The big 250 for the USA. Happy 4th of July. Happy birthday, America. Thank you so much for hanging out with us today. Now, if you are currently in the job market, or maybe you're not loving work lately and you're like, eh, what else is out there? There's one big thing you shouldn't be doing that I feel like a lot of job seekers do, and I feel like I would be guilty of this too, but you don't want to play hard to get. Yeah, a new study looked at 11.6, so almost 12 million job-related interactions, and found that faster responses actually make candidates look more appealing to employers. Now, the reverse of that is people think that if they're basically too eager, that the company is going to think that they're desperate and they're not going to look favorably upon them. But it is the complete opposite. So the takeaway here, in the job market, speed can really show that you're reliable, attentive, and ready to show up. So get on that email and don't be playing hard to get like it's a Tinder date who hasn't texted you back in 3 days. Because we've all been there.
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The home of the Elvis Duran and the Kiss Morning Show, 96.1 Kiss FM. Kendall Jenner and Jacob Elordi have been seen all over the place together, but she might actually be trying to keep him away from her family. I'll tell you why. That's coming up next.

0: 96.1 Kiss FM. I was really happy when I saw that these two started dating. Kendall Jenner and Jacob Elordi. I think they're so cute together. And I guess things are getting more serious between them, but they're still taking things at their own pace. And sources are saying that Jacob has yet to meet the Kardashian-Jenner family. Now, the reason Kendall hasn't brought him around. So the internet's like, whoa, whoa, whoa, whoa, whoa. Why is Kendall not introducing Jacob to the fam? Well, they've been spending more time together. I mean, Hawaii, Japan, Australia, where he's from. But insiders are saying that Kendall is really happy that Jacob wants a relationship to develop naturally instead of just rushing into any major milestone. So they're really just taking their time. She doesn't want to force it too quickly. And I think that that's really a good thing, because when your family isn't involved at the beginning, I think it just makes it a whole lot easier, especially with like the microscope of fame. I can't even imagine what that's like. So honestly, good for them, taking it slow, enjoying the moment. I mean, the beginning of a relationship, that's the best part. It's butterflies, it's fun, it's new. Enjoy it for as long as you can.
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2: 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Y'all, we're going to have a great time tonight as we celebrate a new album with the best-selling female recording artist of all time, 7-time Grammy Award winner, and you're about to hear exclusively here on iHeartRadio and TikTok some songs for the brand new Confessions Part 2 album available at midnight tonight. Yes, you get to hear them right here first over the next few minutes, all right? Plus, tonight is all about confessions. And later in the show, Madonna herself will answer some of your confessions while sharing exclusive previews of her new music. And I gotta tell you right now, you cannot make a legendary pop record without a genius. May I call you a genius?
3: Sounds good coming in to me.
2: Without a genius in the room, and this is a 3-time Grammy winner whose resume is longer than my receipt at the High Heel Shop. He has worked with everyone, Kylie Minogue, Gwen Stefani, The Killers, and many, many more. And most importantly, though all that, he's the mastermind who helped bring us Confessions 1 and now Confessions 2. I think we're calling it Confessions 1 now. Please give it up for Stuart Price. Stuart, welcome to the madness.
3: The madness of the show or the madness of you?
2: It's the answer is yes.
3: Both, okay.
2: Now, before we get into it, I want to set up the first TikTok Live fan poll, and we're going to do 6 of these throughout the night, all right? Giving you, the fans, another way to interact with us. And the first TikTok Live fan poll question is, Madonna's daughter, Lola Leon, appears on The Test or Love Sensation? Go vote in the polls right now. We're going to read those results soon. Speaking of albums, Stuart, you and Madonna reunited after 15 years working together on this new album, Confessions 2. How did that come about?
3: So actually that came about, Madonna announced that she was going to do the Celebration Tour. And my wife said, you should call her and, you know, say congratulations. I said, you know, it's going to be an amazing tour. And so I did that. So I picked up the phone and called, and Madonna said, oh, that's funny, I was just thinking about you. And she said she'd been thinking about the other tours that we'd done and, you know, and enjoyed that working process. And so that's how we picked up and started working together again for this tour.
2: Okay, well, here's a question. What is different this time than 15 years ago?
3: Not much. What's changed is there's just been extra living going on. And I think that, you know, you always, in creative partnerships, you always measure how they're going by how you pick up where you left off, right? How does it feel when you start again? But really, for us, it was just a straight line to continue working again. And it was just, you know, it was just like a fresh day.
2: It felt like getting back on the bike, just hopping right back on and just continuing the journey.
3: Yeah, that's a fair way of putting it, yeah.
2: Now, this is iHeartRadio and TikTok Live premiere with Madonna. I am Bob the Drag Queen. I'm talking with Stuart Price, the genius, and obviously with Madonna, behind Confessions 1 and 2, hashtag iHeartMadonna. You can tell us what you think using our TikTok custom likes. And let's check in on our results from the first TikTok Live fan poll. The question was, Madonna's daughter, Lola Leon, appears on The Test or Love Sensation? And the correct answer is The Test. Let's see how many of you got that right. And if you didn't, also, I mean, I don't know, do some studying, y'all. The answers are out there on the internet. You're on your phone already.
3: You gotta give them a chance. It's only just come out.
2: I know, but they should know. But they should know. You're very lenient. I love that about you. But for now, let's listen to our first song of the evening. This is School from the new album, Confessions 2.
1: There's only one thing I like more than sharing what I know with other people.

0: 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Once again, your host, Bob the Drag Queen.
1: Okay, look, if you are not vibing to that, you need to check your pulse. Stuart, tell us about the making of School. What was the process?
2: So School started off as, like many songs start off, song with a different title. It was it had a different lyrical theme, but we loved the melodies, we loved the feel of some of the chords. And like what happens a lot of the time in the studio is that you remix a song on the spot. It's going in one direction, it's not right, you rework it. But we'd heard this track from these great team Triangle Park, and we loved just the kind of substance and the vibe of the music. But we wanted to switch it up and make a club track. So we just started rebuilding the song in that way. And then lyrically, Madonna had this idea just about being the leader, being the teacher, like taking control. And those lyrics all just kind of started to spill out. And as they started to spill out, for me, that dictated where we could take, you know, the production of the track and the effects. All those vocals in that track are Madonna. They're her pitched up, pitched down. That's all her just kind of acting out and playing different characters.
1: I'm excited to hear like Confessions 0.25 when we hear the first version of it. All right, now, y'all, it is time for our next TikTok Live fan poll. The question is, what year did Madonna move to New York? Was it 1978 or was it 1979? Go vote now. Y'all, the TikTok chat is blowing up, and I want to see what the fans are saying to us. Let's check out some of those things we have here, honey. And also, don't worry, y'all, we have some amazing, super amazing guests coming up to you in the future. Some great people.
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1: That was absolutely amazing. Tell us a little bit about the making of that track too. Fragile.
2: Yeah, so, you know, I think within dance music can be about escapism, exploration, connection, but also it can be a lot about reflection as well. And, you know, Madonna's just got this amazing skill where she's always, like, talking about her life, talking about what she sees in the world, but also, on this record, things that have happened to her personally as well. And she lost her brother during the making of this record, and we were working on this song at the time with that title. And so, really, she adapted, you know, the direction of the song to really encompass that moment, and we captured it as a lot of the songs on the record came about that way.
1: That is so beautiful. A lot of time in pop music, we're like often dancing to people's tragedy, you know. It's really interesting, but they turn it into a joyous moment somehow.
2: Well, and also something a lot of the time in pop music is that people they rush away from getting too deep on a track because it's deemed as, you know, not going to create something, you know, instantaneous. But actually, we were in the studio for a long time on this album, and that allowed us to just kind of go deeper and, you know, explore lyrically more and go to more vulnerable places.
1: I do want to remind you all that the Queen of Pop will be joining us very, very soon, but let's check out the results from the second TikTok Live fan poll. The question was, what year did Madonna come to New York? Was it 1978 or was it 1979? And let's see how you all voted. Now, the correct answer is actually a debate. I've actually gotten into this debate with Madonna myself. So nobody's wrong. So just so you know, nobody's wrong. We're all right here.
2: Who won the debate?
1: Well, Madonna won. I mean, she was there.
2: Good answer.
1: Listen, I'm Bob the Drag Queen. I'm here with Stuart Price, and this is iHeartRadio and TikTok Live premiere with Madonna joining us very soon. The last track was Fragile from Madonna's new album, Confessions Part 2. Are we saying Confessions 2 or Part 2? What's the official title we're saying here?
2: Confessions 2.
1: With Confessions 2, an album about her vulnerability and just dancing and just a rebirthing of Confessions Part 1. We have another TikTok Live fan poll. This question is, where did Madonna give a special performance to help launch Confessions 2 era? The options are Times Square or Hollywood Boulevard. Let's hear another track off the new album. Here's Sins Are My Savior from Confessions 2.

with lies. They tried to break me, but I would not give in. My sins are my savior.

0: Is that you playing piano at the end there? Is that your fingers tickling the ivories?
1: That is me at the end, yes. And then the next piece is Camille, who teaches one of Madonna's daughters.
0: I met Camille. Okay, so that song's called Sins Are My Savior. And I feel like the religious iconography, the Catholicism is a pretty constant journey throughout Madonna's work. Like, what is it like working within that extremely, like, holy context? And
1: but actually this song since, like, there's a subversion of that idea, and in fact it not be directly about religion, it's more about the perception of Madonna, you know, and actually how a lot of the time the criticism of her about, you know, controversy, for what purpose, you know, is it for attention? No, actually she's always using language to draw attention to stuff. She always offers an incredible mirror to what's going on in the world at the time. And a lot of the time, I think on Celebration Tour, you saw the messages from her entire career and her entire catalog are as relevant today, if not more relevant, than they were at the time that she was doing it. But she's often misunderstood in that sense, that they're just being used for, you know, a different purpose. So really, this song is really getting inside the head of someone who's saying that these things that I do, this is how I save myself. I say these things so I don't bottle them up inside. You know, Madonna's the biggest proponent of self-expression. She always encourages that in other people, and she performs that in herself as well. But there's a need to do that as well, because in life, if you bottle things up inside you, they just grow in bad ways. You have to let these things out. So there is no sin in saying how you feel. There is no sin in being who you are. Like, doing that is actually what saves you, and that's what the song's about.
0: I think what I noticed too during the tour and getting ready for it, I was realizing, because I had to, like, look at, because I was also like, we were all helping make the show. So many of us were helping make the show under, you know, Madonna's tutelage, obviously.
1: This wasn't all your madness.
0: No, of course not. And watching, I was like, I got to look at a lot of Madonna clips and stuff in the past. It's a 40-year retrospective. And that's why I realized it is never controversy for the sake of controversy. It is never noise for the sake of noise. It is never beauty for the sake of beauty. It really all does serve a greater purpose and a message that I think the fans can pick up on, which is why I think people connect to her so fiercely.
1: Yeah, I have to say, you know, often in the studio, you know, Madonna's lyric writing, in those moments that come, she is recalling very specific things that have happened in her life. You know, they're all coming back to her, and she's taking them into that moment to write the song, whatever it would be about, whether that is, you know, that song, everything that song, that came from a moment of frustration about how at this point in time we are all cut into this kind of, there's an enforced existence inside a digital world. A frustration about that is that actually just go outside and feel the beauty. You know, everything has these sounds in the background, where I was walking through Central Park and I recorded the sounds of nature, of being outside, because I noticed that nobody was on their phone out there in the park. They might have bumped into you actually on one of your 5-mile walks that you were just talking about. But so to capture that kind of those sounds and then to put those on the record, right? That was a subject that Madonna was frustrated with. So that's what the song is, you know. It blows my mind why people don't just want to go outside. And so I think that in that sense, one of her, you know, her whole career, she's had that is channeling these experiences from her life and putting them on the record. And that's really, you know, Confessions on the one hand is just the sound of collaboration. That's the sound of Confessions 1, is the sound of a collaboration, same here. But the second thing, I think, is it very literally, she's telling it like it is.
0: I do want to remind you all that Madonna will be joining us live right here very, very soon from London. And right now I am sitting with Stuart Price, who is the mastermind behind both Confessions 1 and Confession 2. And I got to meet you. I want to talk about this idea of, like, subverting the ideas, which Madonna does a lot. And I want to say, you kind of do it too. I kind of told you we were at MSG or Barclays, and I kind of said to you, I was like, I couldn't believe you were a DJ.
1: Right. Because I look like an accountant.
0: Yeah, I think that's what I said. And I was like, what are you wearing up there DJing? Like, what are you? So, like, are you, like, how do you get mixed up in this world of, like, pop music and looking like, you know?
1: Well, I love the idea of hiding in plain sight, pseudonyms. I think that when you use pseudonyms, as I've done throughout my career, You know, what I like is that you're constantly proving something again and again and again. You're drawing the tension on it. It has to be about the art. It has to be about the music. And I think that whilst there's a lot to be said for the power of suggestion with image, you can create fantasy and take people to a certain place. If you actually don't conform within the paradigm and the orthodoxy of what, you know, pop is supposed to be, you can create an entirely different conversation. So I loved it. I know. I feel like every time I go up on stage and go up there, it's like, you know, why did the lawyer show up? Nothing against lawyers and accountants, of course. My parents are accountants. So, but I enjoy that duality of it. And as they say, no mystique, big mistake.
0: I want to quickly check in our TikTok Live fan poll. The question was, where did Madonna give a special performance to help launch the Confessions 2 era? The options were Times Square or Hollywood Boulevard, and the answer is Times Square. It was absolutely iconic. Were you there for this moment?
1: Hold on a minute. What was the poll? What was the question?
0: The question was, where did Madonna do the special performance to promote Confessions 2? Times Square or Hollywood Boulevard?
1: Well, we did do something in Hollywood before Times Square.
0: Oh, what did you do?
1: We showed up at the Abbey.
0: That's right.
1: Which was the first time, it's Hollywood. So, it's West Hollywood, actually. I'm sorry. I don't know my street.
0: A whole
1: name.
0: Different city, actually.
1: Close enough. Let's move on.
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0: 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I'm Bob the Drag Queen. I am here with producer of the album, Stuart Price. And it is time for the queen of the dance floor herself, a worldwide superstar, the definition of icon, and the driving force behind the brand new album, Confessions 2, out tonight at midnight. Please sit at home and stand up and make some noise for Mother herself, Madonna. Oh my God. Me again.
3: I was starting my show.
0: Your throne awaits.
3: Thank you.
0: Now, Em, first of all, you look absolutely stunning. That's a given. Second, Confessions 2 finally drops tonight. The world has been waiting since 2019. Why now? Why summer 2026? Why is this the right time for Confessions 2?
3: Because I was in the mood to make it with Stuart. I mean, it was just, everything's cyclical. So the tour ended, and we had been working on music during the tour, and it was like, I was going to make a movie. Everybody knows that. And then it didn't happen. And so I thought, well, let's make music.
0: I mean, that's your thing?
3: And then everything felt so summer dance. It just felt like 2026 summer was the time.
0: I mean, 15 years is a long time to wait. You reunited with Stuart Price for the new album. You haven't worked together for a very long time. And here we all are. We've all heard Stuart's answer, but what was it like for you working with Stuart again after all these years?
3: Actually, it was perfect. I was a little bit nervous at first, but, you know, worried that we didn't have the same chemistry. But it turned out, like, it was like, how many years?
0: 15?
3: Wow, it's like 15 years never passed.
0: And that's what Stuart, oh my God, that's what Stuart said.
3: It was like we just picked up like it was yesterday.
0: Did y'all, that's literally what Stuart just said.
1: Well, that's because it's the truth.
3: Get
1: out
3: of my head.
1: That's how it happens. It's very hard to work with someone and collaborate with someone if you just aren't able to use less words and just do more creation. And that's what it's like. We have a really great shorthand for creating music together. It helps a lot.
0: The night is all about the new album, Confessions 2, and we have some real confessions from fans who want your advice, Em.
3: Okay.
0: Let's risky. Listen to our first one. This is from Frankie. Let's hear Frankie.
4: Hey, Madonna. This is Frankie from New York City. My confession is that sometimes I get really nervous meeting guys when I'm out at the club. What's your best advice to open myself up and express myself when I'm out on the dance floor? Thank you.
3: Frankie. I would say, I think the best thing for you to do is to listen to Confessions on a Dance Floor Part 2 before you go out while sipping a glass of rosé.
0: Do you ever approach the guys?
3: Personally?
0: Yeah.
3: Hell yeah. What? No, because I intimidate people. So if I don't step up first.
0: That is true. No one's going to just go up to
3: Madonna. I'm just going
0: to
3: be netting no mates forever.
0: Exactly. I mean, what do you say? How do you... How do you approach the ladies?
1: My approach is I'm way too nervous.
3: He's very not interested.
1: Yeah, that's why I hang out in the
3: DJ
1: booth.
3: That's why people fall in love with him, because he's not interested.
0: Yeah, it's actually an attraction to not be out there somewhere.
3: Available.
1: Sorry, did you say something?
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1: Let's get another TikTok Live fan poll. The question is, what energy are you bringing to the dance floor? Pure chaos or release? Those are your options. Make sure you all get your vote in right now. And now, Emma, I want to talk to you real quick. A lot of these tracks touch on some incredibly heavy and vulnerable moments in your life. We were just talking about how you suffered loss during the making of this album. And you've always had this like unmatched gift for turning raw pain into pure power on the dance floor. What is this cathartic process like for you?
2: I mean, it's kind of different every time, but since I was a child, I that's survival. Finding a way to turn disappointment or loss into some form of joy. And I love to tell stories, so.
1: I mean, does it feel strange at all to you to like have such a gut-wrenching story being told and people like literally like dancing there? They found joy in your
2: sorrow.
1: kind of in your story. How does that feel to see that?
2: Because at the end of the day, I wanted to take the loss of my brother Christopher, for example, and turn it into something that was, you know, transcendent. You know, like I'm going to take this pain and I'm going to rise above it. And I know that my brother is with me in a different way, and I can find the good in that. And that's something that I think a lot of people can relate to.
1: Yeah, I definitely relate to it. I experienced the loss of my mother right after your tour, and I remember calling you on the phone and talking about it. But I've actually been able to find ways to turn that into something, you know, that I can actually smile about.
2: Yeah.
1: Because I'm celebrating the life, not the loss. You know what I mean?
3: A lot of it's...
2: I mean, death is a part of life, but that's like you can't stop living, you know?
1: What are you saying, Stuart?
3: Yeah, I mean, how do you process? How do you process guilt? How do you process pain? How do you process loss? I mean, if you put it into a song, there's a chance someone else will connect to that shared feeling and the song will, you know, enrich their life.
1: I feel like that's where your fans connect to you. They really do the same thing when they use your tracks to push through their own, like, heavy moments. And I want to listen to another confession. This one is from a fan named Andy.
4: Hi, Queen Mother Madonna. I love ya. It's Andy. My confession is that I spent some of my rent money on your album, but worth it. What's the craziest thing you've ever spent your rent money on?
2: My rent money?
1: Yeah, rent money.
2: I've never been a spendthrift, so now that I have money, I spend it on probably traveling, expensive birthday parties, things like that.
1: I've been to some of those birthday parties. They're very fun.
2: Well, it's worth it, right? It's worth the money.
1: No, it's fun. It's very fun.
2: I'm going to spend some money on something. I'm going to spend it on celebrating my birth.
1: And also
2: that's what Leos always say.
1: And also that you love to have people around you, too, when you're doing those things as well.
2: I do. I like to share with family and friends.
1: Your fans really do love you, and these confessions are just proving that, I feel like. And let's take a look at our fifth TikTok Live fan poll. The question was, what energy are you bringing to the dance floor? Pure chaos or release? And I would love to see what those results are right now. And the results are, I think we're giving pure chaos, which says a lot about...
2: Really?
1: Yeah, I think. That's what I'm thinking.
2: Can you see the answers?
1: I think I'm getting it in the ear, and I think that's what they're telling me.
2: Well, be careful what you wish for.
1: There is a party for us to go to tonight, and I will be releasing in the way that I choose to. Now, as if tonight cannot get any better, we have another very special guest joining us. She is a stunning model. She is a brilliant dancer. She is a musician in her own right, and she brings incredible vocal magic to this brand new album alongside her mother. Please welcome the gorgeous, the effortlessly cool Lola. Welcome to the show. Here's your seat, my love.
5: Wow, that intro.
1: Was it good?
5: I got a lot to live up to.
6: Oh, hello. Hi.
5: You look so pretty.
6: So do you.
5: Why you sound surprised? So do you. Like mother, like daughter.
1: So Em and Lola, you wrote and performed the song The Test together. And I want to know, like, how did you all approach, whose idea was it to approach this?
5: It was my idea. I felt that between a mother and a daughter in a relationship, it's kind of, there's a lot of things that are unspoken. There's a lot of love that is unspoken, but also a lot of, you know, tension and emotions that kind of are difficult to put into words because it can be so emotional. And a way that I thought would be easier for us to speak about these things would be maybe through art, which is always something that my mom and I have connected over. That's really brought us together. So, yeah.
1: I also find it really interesting because, obviously, as you know, your mother has a lot of work about her mother. Like, a lot of the work is about through the trauma of losing your mother at a young age. And now you're also, I mean, you've not lost your mother at a young age, but you also have work.
5: But you
1: please
5: do don't
1: have,
5: do that.
1: But you do have work about, like, what it is like to be with your mom. I think The Test is a very emotional song, and it's also very healing. I want to know what the process was like writing for each one of you. Em, how was it for you?
2: It was very emotional. And there were moments in the writing process when we were in the studio where I felt like crying.
5: I cried.
2: Like, hugging her. It was kind of, you know, because as she says, we don't always agree on things, but we love creativity and art has always connected us. Sorry. It's weird.
1: You're doing great.
2: Yeah, no. It was a very magical moment. And we both had to be vulnerable.
5: I think before I had approached you about wanting to get into the studio, I remember having dreams where my grandmother, your mother, had come to me in those dreams. Mm-hmm. And it was kind of unclear what she said, but I just felt her presence. And it left me wondering what kind of person I would be if she was alive, and what kind of person you would be if she was alive, and what our relationship would be like. And those questions will always be unanswered, but I think it was a really beautiful way to honor her and heal each other through her eyes, kind of as a spirit.
1: This might sound like a silly question, but did you feel like you had to, like, build up the courage to ask your mom to collab on a song?
5: Not really.
1: Okay.
5: I think this is, maybe this is going to sound stupid, but she's a very intimidating person, and I have found that I'm not intimidated by many people as a result of her being my mom. So it was an easy question, and it seemed so simple, really. It was such like a duh moment when I asked her, because it's like, why the frick wouldn't we?
1: Good save. Good save.
5: Wouldn't we work together, and wouldn't we?
2: Kind of a no-brainer.
5: Yeah, exactly. It felt so natural, honestly. And I don't really, she kind of was shading me for this, but when I get in the studio, I kind of will just kind of blurt things out and kind of freestyle, and she's very analog and writes everything down with a fountain pen and a piece of paper, which I respect and probably should be doing, but yeah, it just kind of rolled off the tongue, and it felt really
2: you're
5: good.
2: You're a texter.
5: I'm not a... All right.
2: Yeah.
1: Okay, you know, before we write, I have to write a whole new song.
2: Yeah, yeah, yeah. It's generational.
1: It is.
2: I only know writing in a journal, so.
3: But that moment existed where you had a pen and paper, you had your phone, but the same thing
2: that
3: happened.
2: We're both looking at each other like.
3: Well, no, but the words were there, but then you sang and you started tearing up.
1: That's beautiful.
3: And then you sang. And you started tearing up. No, it's not being an idiot. It's beautiful. It's
1: did you tear up too, Stuart?
3: Yeah, I did tear up, actually.
5: No, he did not. He's British.
3: I teared up on the inside. Yeah, on the inside.
1: And let's see if you all tear up. We have a snippet right now. And let's hear this little piece of The Test.

0: It is iHeartRadio and TikTok Live premiere with Madonna. I'm Bob the Drag Queen, along with, of course, Madonna, Lola, and Stuart Price. Now, Em, I want to talk to you about this. So while the world is losing its mind waiting for this new album, it is just hours away. TikTok has been absolutely flooded with people throwing way back to the classics. I mean, generations of fans are turning legendary moments into massive dance trends. I saw a comment recently that said, I love that every generation gets to have their Madonna moment. And that really rang true. Like, I remember mine. You know, my mom remembers hers. Mine was Don't Tell Me.
1: Oh, the cowboy.
0: Yes, and mixed with Britney Spears. That was like a massive moment for me. I was like, who is this? That whole era was really, really huge for me. But I do want to look at some of these trends they're making. They're out here trying their absolute best to keep up with you. These first two videos are from the Bring Your Love trend. Let's take a look.

0: 96.1 Kiss FM, the Hudson Valley's number one hit music station. It's Jesse Lozano. Happy 4th of July weekend. 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So what they're doing in Philly at the Independence Mall, they're officially burying a national 250-year time capsule. They're going to fill it with everything. Modern American culture, technology, which, look, if you're doing one of these time capsules right now in 2026, it's kind of weird because you don't need that big of a capsule. You just throw one phone in there and it's all there. Everything happening in our lives is right on that one phone. You just throw that in the capsule. Is that even a capsule? Is that like a little lock? Is that like a little locket? Is that what that is? Whatever. 250 years, y'all. Whatever you're doing today, thanks for listening to us, especially if you're barbecuing or you got friends and fam over. Happy 4th of July.
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0: 96.1 Kiss FM, the Hudson Valley's number one hit music station. It's Jesse Lozano. You are going to hear Kehlani next. Taylor Swift is coming up. What are you doing tomorrow night? Because I know tonight you're going to have a night. You're probably having a day right now. Thanks for listening on your 4th of July, by the way. Tomorrow night, I want to remind you, though, as we're coming down from this crazy 250th birthday celebration, we are the station that throws down a ton of K-pop every Sunday night. So tomorrow night, make sure you're listening. We'll go for 2 hours. It's called I Heart K-pop with JoJo, where we play nothing but K-pop music. You get to hear from some of your favorite K-pop artists, and we're going to do it again tomorrow. A special in celebration of 4th of July weekend. Make sure you're listening. Kehlani, Folded. You're going to hear that next.
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What's up? 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

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It's Jesse Lozano. I knew we were going to eat an insane amount of glizzies today. I'll tell you how many coming up in less than 10 minutes. React.

0: The Hudson Valley's number one hit music station, 96.1 Kiss FM. It's Jesse Lozano. How many glizzies are you going to throw down today? That's the question. On 4th of July. And they did some predictions. There will be 150 million hot dogs eaten today. That's how many glizzies we're throwing down coast to coast. So, I don't know. Enjoy your hot dogs. I don't know what it is. The older I get, the less I like hot dogs. I'm more like, stack me a third patty on my hamburger, please. Maybe a triple cheese. Well, however you're enjoying your 4th of July, hopefully you're making some food. Hopefully you're making some deviled eggs. Hopefully you're listening to us on the free iHeartRadio app. Happy 4th of July, y'all.
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It's Jesse Lozano. 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And why don't you do a birthday shout-out to the United States of America? How about that? You can say hi, drop a DM, hit me in the comments. I'm on Instagram and TikTok, so it's Jesse Lozano. Bruno Mars.

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And what exactly is your favorite song right now? 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

0: 96.1 Kiss FM, the Hudson Valley's number one hit music station. It's Jesse Lozano. What are we doing next? Olivia Dean? Fine. Let's play Olivia. I got Bruno Mars in the queue. And keep those requests coming. You can even leave them in the comments on our social media. Like sometimes people are on our Instagram and boom, right? Like we'll post a picture of something happening here at the station. And someone will be like, can I hear Olivia Dean? Like right there in the comments. It feels right. It feels like us. So say hi. And speaking of social media, you got to get in with the ultimate collab. iHeart TikTok Radio. 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

96.1 Kiss FM, the Hudson Valley's number one hit music station. It's Jesse Lozano, and the 4th of July wasn't actually on the 4th of July. Does that make sense? I'll tell you more in less than 10 minutes if you want to learn something today. Sienna Spyro.

0: The Hudson Valley's number one hit music station, 96.1 Kiss FM. It's Jesse Lozano. Happy 4th of July. And before we get too excited about today and our 250th birthday, you know that Congress actually voted to declare independence on July 2nd. I just wanted to throw that out there. I like to go into every party with news like that that'll throw it down. It's kind of like when I tell my mom, like, oh my gosh, my favorite basketball player is getting $100 million. My mom always says, well, it's not that much after taxes. Same kind of a thing. Yeah, let's celebrate 4th of July, but actually, it's more of a July 2nd holiday. I like to be that guy at the party. All right, take that in with you. And what are you up to this 4th of July? You want a shout out? You want to drop a song request? We'll get it in the queue. 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

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It's Jesse Lozano. Happy 4th of July. Happy 250th. And may we get at least another 250. Even though I'll be long gone by then.

0: 96.1 KISS FM, the Hudson Valley's number one hit music station. It's Jesse Lozano. You're going to hear Olivia D next. Lady Gaga's coming up. And can we talk about Vegas on this 4th of July? I don't know if today you're going to be hanging out with your Vegas people. I feel like the people you go to Vegas with are the same people you party with on 4th of July. So maybe it's a good day for this. Tickets are still on sale. The iHeartRadio Music Festival, presented by Capital One, it's back, and it's this September 18th and 19th. We are going to take over the Vegas Strip like we do every year for once-in-a-lifetime collaborations. This year, BTS is going to perform, Benson Boone, Snoop Dogg, Cardi B, Major Lazer. I mean, it's going to be a crazy lineup. And here's the good news. You can still get tickets, and then you know they're going to sell out because BTS is there. AXS.com. You can look into it right now. And then when you're hanging out with your Vegas people tonight for 4th of July, remind them, you got to get some Vegas plans together. Olivia Dean, So Easy to Fall in Love, next.
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What's up? It's Savannah. And Elvis Duran and the Kiss FM Morning Show, they're back. They've got another phone tap for you this Monday morning. I'm so excited. I can't wait. 7:25 on 96.1 Kiss FM.

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It's Jesse Lozano. Something tells me Justin Bieber is a... He got someone to get him a pack of fireworks kind of guy, and he's going to do them in his backyard to show off to his son.

It's 96.1 Kiss FM. It's Jesse Lozano. How much money are we throwing down today? I mean, just the amount of mayonnaise we bought, absolutely crazy. I'll tell you how much we're spending today on this 4th of July. We're going to get into that in less than 10 minutes. It's pretty wild. Olivia Rodrigo right now. Drop dead.

0: Oh man, I've had so much barbecue that the buttons on my shirt started a GoFundMe to pay for their medical bills.
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0: 96.1 Kiss FM, the Hudson Valley's number one hit music station. It's Jesse Lozano and a happy 4th of July weekend. What are you up to today? 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We're going to spend $9.4 billion this weekend on food. And let me tell you, everyone's always talking about meat, how much we're spending on meat. I spend too much on sour cream, ice creams, everyone's favorite side milk from when we make coffee or whatever it is. Like, all the extra accoutrements of 4th of July for me are what cost the most. What are you spending the most on? And happy 4th of July, by the way. We're on the iHeartRadio app. That's how you're listening right now. Hit that red talkback mic. You can let me know what weird accoutrement you're spending your money on this 4th of July.
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It's Jesse Lozano. I'm getting a lot of birthday shout-outs for America in my DMs. You guys are very funny. Thanks for looking me up. Jesse Lozano on Instagram.

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0: The Hudson Valley's number one hit music station, 96.1 Kiss FM. It's Jesse Lozano, Zara Larsson next. What do you think? We'll play Bruno Mars. We'll just keep this 4th of July going no matter what and take us with you. We're perfect on a Bluetooth speaker somewhere where you're sitting on a blanket watching fireworks. I'm telling you, we're perfect for that. Just make sure the iHeartRadio app is on your phone. 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You can get them on that way. Happy 4th of July, y'all. Zara Larsson's coming up next.
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2: Hey, what's up, familia? 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Coming up this hour, Miley Cyrus gets her own Barbie. Pretty cool.

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1: 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And Miley said, I'm obsessed. 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
1: 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And if you're a Miley fan, don't wait. 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
1: Howie D from the Backstreet Boys is showing love to his Puerto Rican roots with a brand new Spanish single called Coqui. And he's even reimagining Backstreet Boys classics all in Espanol.
0: Enrique, say less. 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
1: 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He's going to be here on the show very soon. New music, Cultura, and Backstreet Boys. That's a win. Happy 4th of July weekend, everybody.
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1: Hey, so if you've been following the Blake Lively and Justin Baldoni drama, here's the latest. So Blake's legal team is now asking for millions in legal fees as the It Ends With Us court battle keeps heating up. It has definitely turned into one of Hollywood's biggest legal stories of the year.
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1: If you weren't at the Lux Tour in L.A., you probably saw on social media one of the sweetest moments of the night. Rosalía and Karol G shared a big hug on stage, exchanged smiles, and the crowd absolutely lost it. Fans were recording every second, and those clips are blowing up online.
0: Yeah, and one of the clips that everybody keeps reposting is where Karol G says that she was left at an airport right before her most recent birthday this year. Yeah, February 14th, she's a Valentine's baby. So everyone's wondering, wait a minute, is that how her and Fade broke up? At an airport? But obviously, Rosalía very supportive of her friend Karol G.
1: Exactly. It's all about great music, great energy, and supporting each other, of course. That's what everybody's talking about today. Omar Courtz, Coco, on the move with Enrique Santos. Oh, yeah.